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That was a track from the 1990s here on Lionheart Radio 107.3 FM. Coming up, we've got some music from one of our local bands. 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

a brownie. Let's see what it could do. He'll point it at your mouth. Says that he'll blow your brains out. Don't you mess with me.

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and lost stood bravely side by side with families who would count the cost through scarlet tear-stained eyes. At Ersden, where the prayers were said for each and every name, they made a vow that these men's lives would not be lost in vain.

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That was a track from the 1990s here on Lionheart Radio 107.3 FM. Coming up, we've got some music from one of our local bands. 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

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Coming up, we've got some music from one of our local bands. 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

dreaming about is how I am doing. 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

That was a track from the 1990s here on Lionheart Radio 107.3 FM. Coming up, we've got some music from one of our local bands. 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
2: The strong, the mighty. The forces of evil can never destroy the powers of the Wonder Man. And though the most formidable journey lies ahead, only one will prevail. Wonder. Wonder. Wonder Man.

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And now we turn to something with a bit more of a local flavour. 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

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Coming up, we've got some music from one of our local bands. 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

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Coming up, we've got some music from one of our local bands. 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

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And now we turn to something with a bit more of a local flavour. 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

was a track from the 1990s here on Lionheart Radio 107.3 FM. Coming up, we've got some music from one of our local bands. 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
1: Hello, welcome to the Morning Report from Radio News Hub. Hope it's a good morning, whatever your plans are today. Well, let's see what's coming up on the show. The adoption register declines. Is there enough families to meet demand?
2: It took years because we had to both manipulate the genes and also manipulate some of the anti-rejection medications.
1: A kidney from a pig has been genetically modified to work for a human. And you can step into a world of pure imagination with new Wonka-inspired treats. A quick look at the weather. Showery outbreaks of rain move south across England and Wales. Sunshine and showers in the north, humid in the south at first, but turning fresher for everyone with a high of 22 degrees Celsius. All right then, let's take a look at all the stories making the headlines with Frankie in the newsroom.
3: The findings of the public inquiry into convicted child killer Lucy Letby will be published today. The Thirlwall inquiry was launched in 2023, looking at whether suspicions should have been raised earlier. Letby maintains her innocence. Pubs and retailers will be able to accept digital ID as proof of age to buy alcohol under new rules, Holly Hughes reports.
4: The move aims to provide an alternative to carrying a physical ID, so punters can use their phones to prove their age at the pub, festivals and concerts. The changes come into force today and apply to businesses in England and Wales, but the government expects it to take some time for the technology to be widely adopted. The ID will be available through third-party apps like Yoti.
3: The Duke and Duchess of Sussex are understood to have moved their children to a new school after talks with their security team. Heavy traffic and the lengthy journey to the school reportedly put security teams under strain. And Welsh actor Matthew Rhys has made history at the Emmys, taking home two Best Lead Actor awards.
1: Okay, it's time to see what's made today's front pages. First of all, The Times writes enhanced checks may block £72 million to reform. Well, ministers have moved to introduce a £100,000 cap on the amount of money that can be given to political parties by British citizens based overseas. Enhanced checks could include having to prove their ongoing presence in the UK. The Daily Telegraph writes, villagers join revolt over migrant camps. Meanwhile, the Daily Express writes, this is for our children. Mums call on women MPs to backfight against village migrant centre plans. Well, a rural Oxfordshire village will hold an independence referendum today to protest against controversial government plans to house more than 1,000 asylum seekers at a nearby former military base in Piddington. The Daily Mail used the headline, Harry and Meghan pull children out of their new school after just 2 days. Well, it's been reported that Prince Archie and Princess Lilibet have moved schools after the Sussexes had talks with their security team. And The Sun writes, definitely mayhem with a picture of Noel and Liam Gallagher. And The Guardian have the same picture with the headline, Gallagher's Acquiesce, after they announced Oasis will be going back out on tour next year. They'll play the Etihad Stadium in Manchester, fly over to Ireland and Scotland, plus make their return to Nebworth Park. That's on the newsstands. How about online? Well, a video of British sprinter Amy Hunt has gone viral after she criticised American actress Sydney Sweeney for a nude advert campaign for a sports betting company. In an interview, Amy said, Sydney Sweeney, this is what women in sport look like, after the ad received pushback from several female athletes. And as I'm sure you can imagine, Oasis fans are feeling supersonic after that tour announcement yesterday. Looks as though millions of people have signed up to try and get tickets after it was announced there won't be a general sale this year. Okay, on to our first story this morning, and there's a warning of a growing adoption gap in England. Projections suggesting there could be only enough families to meet just 13% of demand by 2030 if adopter registrations continue to decline. Post-adoption social worker and former Love Island winner Sanam Fagan spoke to Liberty Mitchell about the growing need for adopters and the number of children still waiting for a permanent family.
5: At the moment, what we're seeing is that there is a growing gap between the number of children in need of adoption and the number of people coming forward to adopt. So, for example, we've seen the number of adopters drop by 46% in the last 5 years. And at the same time, the number of children who are in need of adoption is rising significantly. So to put that into numbers for you, so it's around 1,600 more children in need of adoption than there are approved adopters available to adopt them. And it can worsen by 2030 if adopters don't come forward. But like, not to sound all doom and gloom, like, it, like, there is good news, because this can change, because the families for these children are out there, but they just haven't come forward. So I'm actually, like, what we're hoping for from this campaign, actually from this interview, is to help people who are considering adoption to decide if it could be the right thing for them.
6: Yeah, because children in need of adoption are now spending an average of 646 days without the stability of a permanent family. What can the impacts have on a child, and why does finding a loving, stable and permanent home matter so much?
5: So, yeah, 646 days, that's nearly 2 years of a young person's life. And that's a significant amount of time in terms of impacting things like their development, things like attachment, their identity, and just like their overall growth. But also in general, like, it impacts a child in terms of their stability without a permanent family. Like, one of the things we learn in child development is that the first 1,001 days of a child's life, and that's from conception to the age of two, are the most significant times of a child's development. And actually, if we can do anything to help reduce any of those like instabilities or inconsistencies in a child who is in need of adoption, that can massively impact them in their future. But working with adoptive families, one of the biggest things that I've learned is that it's the everyday moments that matter the most. So for a lot of families I work with, it's like the school runs, the family meals, the bedtime chats, the morning routines, like all of these things, all of these moments and routines help children to feel safe and loved, feel like they belong. So I feel like it's just, yeah, it's really important, because every single child who has experienced uncertainty or instability, having someone there day in, day out, show up, makes such a huge difference to them. And it can really change things for them.
6: For someone listening this morning who may have thought about adoption, but is worried about taking that first step, what would you say to them, and where can they go to find out more?
5: I would say definitely don't rule yourself out. I think there are a lot of people who are worried about their circumstances or think that they have to have everything figured out before they even start looking at adoption. And that's really not the reality of it. And actually, I think that's what I love about this campaign that You Can Adopt are raising awareness about, is that you don't have to be perfect to adopt. And because in reality, no family is perfect, and adoption isn't about that either. So it's, you know, in my opinion, it's about offering a child love, stability and being for them through those everyday moments that really matter. So I'd say the first step is simply finding out more, you know, have that chat, that friendly, like informal conversation with your local adoption agency, because there's no pressure or commitment there and then. It's more just about finding out information. And you can also go like online to You Can Adopt and to learn more about adoption. So I'd say that is the first step I'd recommend.
1: Now to an incredible story. Over the pond, a man has lived for 9 months without dialysis after receiving a genetically modified pig kidney in a world first. Tim Andrews, who had end-stage kidney disease, received the organ in the US last year and survived 271 days before receiving a human donor kidney. Dr. Leonardo Riella, who cared for Tim, says advances in genetics technology allow teams to essentially knock out some of the pig genes, so the human body is less able to recognize the organ was different.
2: In order to improve the survival of these xenotransplants in animal models, there are two components that had been essential that were changed and manipulated over time in order to get the best results possible. One was the genetic component, and these were multiple experiments with added gene edits in order to make the compatibility greater. And in combination of that, there was changes in the anti-rejection immune suppressive regimen that we're going to be using it in order to minimize that rejection. So it took years, because we had to both manipulate the genes and also manipulate some of the anti-rejection medications in order for us to maximize the success of our transplant.
1: Dr. Riella told us there's a global shortage of human kidneys, and the pig organ provided Tim a temporary solution while he waited for a transplant, and this offers hope to others in a similar position.
2: For patients with end-stage kidney disease, transplantation is the best treatment option. Unfortunately, we are in a crisis period where there's a huge organ shortage. There's more than 100,000 patients on the waiting list. We are working really hard to bring hope, and we truly feel that xenotransplantation can be an alternative for patients who don't have a living donor, where we could potentially bypass dialysis and get them to a transplant in a timely manner.
1: Now, if you're unfamiliar with kidney dialysis, the treatment manually removes waste, excess fluid and toxins from the blood when the kidneys can no longer function properly. This has to be done in hospital and can significantly affect patients' lives by requiring regular treatment sessions and adjustments to work, travel and social activities. Tim was spared from months of needing to go into hospital for dialysis appointments, and he says the pig transplants offered him hope.
7: So it's very hard for me to get a kidney transplant from a human. In fact, it'll be 7 years or so before I would come up on the list to be able to get one. And on average, the person lives 5 years on dialysis. So I had a little bit of a shortage of time, you know. So it becomes very depressing. It really becomes very, very depressing that this is it. You know, this is how I'm going to end my life. I'm going to be going to dialysis and being tired. I wanted to be in this because I saw this as a way out. It was hope. It was like you can see the light at the end of the tunnel. You know, all of a sudden, I'm not in the darkness. I'm going to get better. I am going to do this.
1: Well, doctors and transplantation specialists say this pioneering surgery could give much needed hope to people facing long waits for a human kidney. But they've also stressed this is an early stage study and more research is needed. Still to come, will you find the golden ticket?
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1: Next, a cast of Hollywood superstars fronting a show. Always going to be a good watch. Tanita Sims looks into Series 2 of Mobland.
11: Yes, the chaos is back for another spin as the tales of the Harrigan family continue. If you've not seen the show before, here's a little spoiler-free rundown. It's set in the modern day as a brutal turf war erupts in the London underworld. Tom Hardy stars as fixer for the powerful Harrigan family, who operates in the crossfire of the capital's criminal empires. The family is fronted by Karan and Maureen, played by Dame Helen Mirren and Piers Brosnan. They are quite the pair to face, cold-hearted and ruthless, but they stick together. So what makes Dame Helen and Piers' on-screen relationship so strong?
12: We don't know. We like and love each other. And we work in the same way as well.
13: Yes.
12: We never talk about the scene.
13: No.
12: I mean, occasionally might say, what do you think, Piers? Do you think we should sit on the sofa for this one? Or maybe if I stand by the, you know, the fireplace, maybe?
13: That's it.
12: You know, that's about as far as the discussions go. So we don't, you know, pull it apart or anything like that. And when we're not work, when we're not, you know, shooting, we sit quietly, the two of us in the corner, mm-hmm. you know, with our books or whatever we're doing, you know, just some script, Brooke, just really quiet, really boring.
13: Mm-hmm. Watch your fellow actors
12: watch
13: do
12: our
13: their
12: fellow
13: job.
12: Actors go, oh, that was mm-hmm. good.
13: That's amazing.
12: And then we get up and then we, boom, we're in it. And it's very weird. It just happens to us. And it's like out of our control, really, isn't it?
13: It is somewhat.
12: It's out of my control,
13: It's
12: anyway.
13: Definitely out of mine. As I come closer to the third season now, November 15th, I think we kick off. And I draw breath. I think, oh, God, I have to put this armor on again. I have to... Oh.
12: Do you?
13: Yes, just...
12: But don't you love it when it's on?
13: Oh, I do.
12: Yeah.
13: I love it even more when I have a text in front of me, because
12: true,
13: otherwise you're dealing in the abstract world of how am I going to do this again? And you know, and I saw the first episodes with my wife and children there just before I set sail for this press tour. And it's like, oh, my God. I mean, Jez Butterworth, is, you know, he writes these beautiful characters. Mm-hmm. And he has the bit between his teeth and how to tell the story. And then we have a company of actors who are, like Helen says, are so committed.
1: Tom says the relationship between he and his wife, Jan, in the show, played Joanne Froggatt, isn't as bad as it may seem.
14: I don't know how this reflects on me, but I don't think they're as dysfunctional as the other family members. Because there's an element of honesty between them. Yeah. Although Maeve and Conrad are extremely honest in their dishonesty, the way that they play games with each other, I think they're very... authentic, you know. There's an authenticity between Jan and Harry, which is trying to have a normal conversation. It's just the ability to the compartmentalization of certain issues that just don't bind in integration, allow them to have a direct conversation. But they're very, very direct with each other, very honest. Mm-hmm. I think. So it's not as dysfunctional, I think, as the tail of the tape is of what's going on around them. I think if anybody could work it out, you'd have thought these two could.
1: And finally, hold on to your top hats. The gates to the wonderful world of Wonka are opening once again. And there's something rather scrumdiddlyumptious waiting on the other side. Roald Dahl's Willy Wonka has been delighting audiences since it was first published in 1964. Inspiring hit films, stage productions and generations of fans around the world. And now, just like in the books and films, fans can step into that fantastical world with magic garden ropes. Lemon and lime candy ropes inspired by a place where even the surroundings are good enough to eat. It's part of a new range of limited edition Wonka treats, bringing a taste of the factory's magic and invention to supermarket shelves. Well, John Francis spoke to Gary Ewan, head of R&D at Ferrero UK, and began by asking him what it's like to have the dream job.
15: I agree, I've got a fantastic job. I've worked in new product development at a British chocolate factory now for nearly 12 years, and my friends and family always think that I'm Willy Wonka. And it's really exciting to be able to say that over the last couple of years, I really have been. Me and my team have been in a position to create Wonka products.
16: And the world of Wonka has been around for generations, but it still feels incredibly relevant today, doesn't it? Why do you think people have such a strong emotional connection with the franchise, and how did that nostalgia influence in your range from the flavours and products to that overall experience?
15: I mean, when we got the brief to create a new range of products for Wonka, and what we could see was there's something about nostalgia for the sweet shop. And I think back to my own childhood and walking into a sweet shop and seeing the colours and smells and tastes of those classic sweet shop sweets. And it's all about that nostalgia, that moment of anticipation before you get a sweet treat, and we try to tap into that. I think if we think about in our Magic Hats collection, we've got a hat that is a cola-flavoured fizzy hat, and that is based on the cola bottle that you get in sweet shops. And trying to turn that flavour and that memory into a chocolate hat was part of the magic of the development process, and we hope people will enjoy it.
16: So can you talk us through the new products then, launching on the shelves?
15: Sure. I'm super passionate about our assortment of Wonka magic hats. So these are Willy Wonka's hats in chocolate. We've also got a Oompa Loompa, so a chocolate Oompa Loompa that we're bringing out, and we're really excited to see him on the shelf. Of course, we have a chocolate bar, and we have a purple chocolate bar with a surprising purple centre, and we have created a magic garden of lemon and lime jelly grass, so people can kind of experience that magic of Wonka.
16: And looking back on the development journey, what's been the most rewarding aspect of bringing the new Wonka range to life?
15: I mean, it's been exciting all the way through, John. So from the first brief and working with my guys in the development kitchen, creating these new recipes was a super exciting moment. And then every time you take those recipes to the next people that you need to get on board is a fantastic moment. The feedback we've had all the way through the journey has been great. But what's also exciting is turning those recipes, those ideas that come from a kitchen, into a real thing that you can make in the factory.
16: And off the back of that, the new Wonka range is out in the supermarkets today. What do you hope people feel when they're going to try the new Wonka products for the first time?
15: I mean, Wonka's absolutely about magic. So we really hope that when people see it on the shelf, they will get that nostalgic feeling and feel that we've done that justice. And they pick up a box and they open the box and they are excited to try the different flavours that we've brought. you know, one of the most exciting things about R&D is you spend a lot of time working on something. We've worked on this for 2 years. And to actually walk into a store and see it, I'm excited to see it myself. And we're hoping that when shoppers see it, they'll be as excited as I am.
1: Well, that's all we have time for on Tuesday's Morning Report. I'm Lucy Gorman-Lee. We'll have more for you tomorrow. Have a lovely day. We'll see you then.

That was a track from the 1990s here on Lionheart Radio 107.3 FM. Coming up, we've got some music from one of our local bands. 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

0: classified as Orwellian by a furious Liberal Democrat member. Now, under the new rules, questions are limited to just 150 words with no preamble. Hexham East Councillor Suzanne Fairless-Aitken slammed the move after one of her questions was edited by officers. But Deputy Leader Richard Wearmouth says the Chair is simply asking councillors to keep questions as questions and not make long speeches pretending to be questions. Next, one person was taken to hospital after a crash in Cramlington yesterday. Police, fire and ambulance crews all attended the collision on Station Road at a roundabout near Manor Walk Shopping Centre. The three-vehicle incident took place at around 12:30 and no one is thought to have been severely injured. Hundreds of local runners took part in Sunday's Great North Run. The first Annie Carrier to cross the line was Liam McDonough, who finished 58th in a time of 1 hour 10 minutes and 38 seconds. He was followed by Rudy McLeod and Nick Biggers. And a five-year application to use a piece of green belt in Mitford for a seasonal event with food provision has been provisionally rejected pending appeal. Plans for a mobile food trailer and the use of space for a gather event on land at Monk's Lodge were scheduled for refusal by one of the County Council's planning committees. However, the refusal is now subject to a planning inspectorate appeal. That's the latest for Anik. I'm Richard Dale.
1: The findings of a public inquiry into how Lucy Letby was able to carry out her crimes will be published today. The Third Wall Inquiry was launched in 2023 to seek answers for the victims' families and ensure lessons are learned. It looked at whether hospital bosses could have done more to protect babies. Digital ID can be accepted as proof of age in England and Wales from today. Holly Hughes has more.
2: People can use their phones to prove their age at pubs, festivals and concerts under the new rules, but the government expects it to take some time for the technology to be widely adopted. It comes after Prime Minister Andy Burnham scrapped a wider digital ID programme that was planned under his predecessor Sir Keir Starmer. It will remain an individual or business's choice whether to use or adopt it.
1: Reform UK's crypto billionaire donors could face enhanced checks to prove their presence in the UK. It emerged over the weekend that the party received £72 million from two donors who lived overseas. And it was a comfortable win for Leeds United last night, beating Newcastle 4-1 to maintain their unbeaten start to the Premier League campaign. From Radio News Hub, I'm Frankie Hersine.
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0: Well, that definitely wasn't in the plan for Newcastle last night, was it? Thank you, Frankie. Good morning, everybody. A bit wet out there to start with, but the early rain will quickly clear eastwards, leaving a brighter, fresher feeling day for many. Some warm, sunny spells, northwesterly wind, cloudy at times in the north and the west with isolated showers possible. A high today of 20 Celsius, 68 degrees Fahrenheit. Cloudy with further showers over western northern hills, mostly dry with clear spells elsewhere. Wind leaves light inland but stay breezy near the coast. A low tonight at 12 Celsius, 54 Fahrenheit. Staying cloudy again tomorrow, the odd light shower over western hills. However, elsewhere will be mostly dry. Could see some bright or sunny spells. Moderate westerly breeze, a high of 18 Celsius, 64 degrees Fahrenheit. Rest of the week remains changeable, near normal temperatures. Showers or longer spells of rain will move through, interspersed with brighter, drier interludes, often breezy with occasional strong winds.
8: When you need to know. Traffic.
0: A189 Spine Road southbound from East Hartford towards the Moor Farm roundabout. Busy as you'd expect at this time in the morning. Elsewhere, the roads aren't too bad at all. Temporary lights for emergency repairs and gas main work on Claypool Bank here in Annick. That's at the battlements. Up in Berwick, a few bits of roadworks to tell you about. First of all, in the town itself, gas main work on Palace Street. That's the junction with Sandgate. And across the river in Tweedmouth, temporary lights on Northumberland Road, the A1167. Between Cemetery Lane and Billandine Terrace. No problems to tell you about on the trains from Almouth this morning or from Ashington on the Northumberland line into Newcastle. No problems on the Tyne and Wimmera Metro, which is running a normal service

0: and all seems to be well at Newcastle Airport. If you know anything else and it's safe and legal to do so, give us a call on Annex 602244. There's more travel in half an hour.
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1: 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Calvin Harris and Tom Grennan by your side. Bit of a theme tune for the breakfast show here. Yes, I'm Richard L. here with you till 10 o'clock this morning. Great to be here. Frankie Hairsign's in the newsroom today. He'll keep us up to date with all the headlines. He's back in about 20 minutes' time with the morning sports news and some more national updates in about 50 minutes' time. What else is coming up in the show today? Well, this hour we'll have the latest showbiz news for you. We'll check in on the birthday file and an absolute cracker of a song from somebody with a birthday today. It'll bring back some great memories from the 1980s. I am just going to swoon for 4 minutes and 3 seconds. I'll just leave it at that, really. After 7:30, we'll have a look at the Journal, our local daily paper, in a weeny bit of detail. Fairly thin journal today, I've got to say, so it may not take that long, but we'll try. Being a Tuesday morning, it's going to be the 60s sandwich, so the track leading up to the 8 o'clock news and the one coming out of it, classics from the 60s, and guess what? You can help me choose them, and I'll tell you all the ways to get hold of us in just a few minutes' time. After that, we'll check in on the morning's business news, have a look what's on the front pages of the national papers, and then 8:30, my guest live in the studio is going to be Peter Reed from the Alec Civic Society, and we're going to be talking about the Heritage Open Days, which are sort of starting this week with tours of Alec, and then really mass up over the weekend. Lots of things to do, particularly on Saturday, including a visit to Lionheart Radio. Yes, if you want to see how a radio station works, it's your chance, and last chance actually before we leave Fenchel Street. So we'll find out more about that after 8:30. And if you've got time, we'll have a quick look at the What's On guide as well. After 9 o'clock, it is the Community Hour, keeping up to date with everything that's going on in the Alec area. We'll be previewing what's going on at the Alec Playhouse this week. And also, David Smith, our local MP, a little reprise from his show a couple of weeks ago. And he is going to be talking about ending rough sleeping. So that's the agenda for the next 3 hours. So hopefully a little bit of you as well. All the numbers and details coming up in just a few minutes' time. We start as ever, though, with the inshore waters forecast. Big red banner on my screen, because strong winds are forecast today. Those winds start southwesterly, then they're going to veer westerly and then northwest later, 4 or 5, but occasionally 6 at first. Sea stays slight, occasionally moderate. Weather showers, which could be thundery at first. Visibility good, occasionally poor at first. High tides at Amble, we had one just under an hour ago, actually, 16 minutes past 6 this morning, 5.1 metres that tide, so still some big tides about. Next one is going to be at 20 to 7 this evening. So if you fancy a trip to Holy Island, not too bad at all in terms of crossing times. It'll be safe to cross from 20 to 10 this morning through until 10 past 4 this afternoon. And then again overnight from 25 past 9 through until 4:30 tomorrow morning.

0: Clifford Claimers, I'm going to be one of the anthems from the terraces at Murrayfield when I go to watch the rugby. Absolutely love it. 16 minutes past 7 this Tuesday morning, Lionheart Radio 107.3 FM, community radio for the Alnwick area, also available crystal clear DAB across South Northumberland and into North Tyneside and North Newcastle, and on your favourite smart speaker, and of course online at lionheartradio.com. I'm Richard Dale. This is the Tuesday Breakfast Show. Frankie's in the newsroom. He's keeping us up to date with the news throughout the morning. I'm doing the music and the chat, and we'd love to hear from you. So, shall I tell you all the ways to get hold of us? Why not? 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So if you'd like a shout out this Tuesday morning, you'd like to react to the things we're talking about, you'd like to have a request played, or you just want to say hello, we would love to hear from you. The two numbers once again on the text is 07961 771073, the phone line, and it's 602244. Oh, and I should say, I'm almost ahead of myself this morning. There is a little thread for the Facebook page, all about the breakfast show, and looking forward to Peter Reed joining me here live in the studio after 8:30.
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0: Yeah, Nick's always a good listen on a Thursday evening. Oh, I should tell you what's coming up later today here at Lionheart Radio, shouldn't I? Yes, it's Simon G's turn for the his fortnightly appointment. That's between 10 AM and 12 noon. Barndale will be live in the studio, sponsored by Annick Lions Club. That's between 1 and 3, and then Amy and Rosie taking over from the Waffler. Yes, Archie's off to university, so they'll be on between 6 and 7. So tune in tonight to welcome our new presenters. Should be very good indeed. Big British results at the Emmys last night. Let's catch up on the showbiz news.
2: Oasis will return to the stage after they announced a 38 show world tour. The brothers will return to Nebworth more than 30 years after their initial gigs at the Hertfordshire Park. Taking to Instagram to make the announcement, the band says standard ticket prices will be fixed, a range between £71 and £266. Tributes being paid to the American costume and fashion designer Bob Mackie, who's died at the age of 87. The fashion mogul's passing was announced in a statement on his personal Instagram account. 9-time award-winning Mackie was best known for dressing celebrities such as Cher, Diana Ross and Elton John. An Oscar-winning Thelma and Louise writer, Kelly Curry, hopes her new play will raise awareness of violence against women. She says she hopes the stage musical of the 1991 film illuminates the issue. The 68-year-old has written the new production, which is running at the Young Vic Theatre until the 24th of October.
0: Thanks, Jules. And the piece that I alluded to, Welsh actor Matthew Rhys has made history at the Emmy Awards, becoming the first person to win 2 lead acting prizes in one night. Rhys was recognised at the prestigious US ceremony for his roles in supernatural TV comedy Widow's Bay and psychological thriller The Beast in Me. On stage, Rhys dedicated his second award, quotes, to the great and good people of Wales, who are as much a nurture as anyone else. A small but mighty nation. This is incredible. Then he said a bit in Welsh, which I'm not going to attempt to massacre on this show. Maybe I'll have to find a Welsh co-presenter. Anyway, well done to Matthew Rhys. Brilliant result for him.

bit of local music there, the Tuckers, Shamanic and Distant Lands. One or two other results from the Emmys last night. Another British result, Matthew Rhys's co-star in Widow's Bay, Kate O'Flynn from Lancashire, and she was named Best Supporting Comedy Actress, playing Patricia in the show about a fictional island beset by a centuries-old curse. And well done indeed to Noah Weil, who has won Best Lead Actor in a Drama Series for two consecutive years, and The Pitts has won Best Drama, traditionally seen as the most prestigious award of the night. Noah Weil, of course, you may remember playing Doctor in ER. Is he typecast? I don't know, but anyway, very good. He looks indeed on it. 24 minutes past 7 this Tuesday morning. It is Richard and Frankie with The Breakfast Show. Hope you're well. Hope you had a good day, whatever you were doing yesterday. If you are off to work, off to school, off to college, maybe even off to university today, come on, get yourself going. 9 o'clock gets ever closer. Of course, we'll have the latest travel news for you in under 10 minutes time, and I'm sure the roads will be rather busier than they were at the start of the hour. Me, I didn't do such things. I had a morning in doing lots of bits of work, and then the afternoon I got out and did a bit of gardening. I'm in a bit of trouble actually, because I dug out a plant I shouldn't have done, but it was there and it looked dead and I dug it out, but I shouldn't have done. Anyway, that's life, isn't it? I bet it's happened to you as well, isn't it? You're sent out to do the gardening and you dig up the wrong thing thinking it's a weed or it's dead, and you find out you shouldn't have done. If it's your birthday today, by the way, happy birthday to you. You share it to the great actor Stephen Tomkinson, who is 61 today. Another great actor, Dominic West, 57. All Creatures Great and Small, returning this Thursday, Channel 5. Can't wait for it. Former footballer and coach Andy Cole is 55. Former footballer and England goalkeeper Paul Robinson, 47. Actor Vincent Martella is 34. 78 years young today, the wonderful Christopher. And this was his biggest UK hit. Love it. Lady in Red. The headlines are next.

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1: It's exactly 7:30 in the headlines this morning. The Lucy Letby public inquiry findings are set to be published today. Donald Trump says AI safety fears are a hoax as he rejects calls for greater safeguards. And the Welsh actor Matthew Rhys has made Emmy history by a double win. That's the latest headlines. More on those with Frankie at 8 o'clock. Now here he is with this morning's sport. And sorry, Newcastle United fans, you might just want to cover your ears.
2: Leeds are up to third in the Premier League table after beating Newcastle 4-1 last night. Boss Daniel Farke hailed it as one of their best performances over the last 12 months, with his side 3-0 up at half-time. Leeds have lost just one of their last 13 games, stretching back to last season. Roberto De Zerbi has turned down the chance to include Richarlison in Tottenham's squad for today's Carabao Cup tie at Liverpool. Richarlison was left out of Spurs' 25-man Premier League player list submitted earlier this month, after being informed he's not part of the club's first-team plans.
3: You already know everything, nothing changed for the Carabao Cup or Premier League. The situation is the same.
2: One other piece of football news, the video-assisted referees who made the wrong call awarding a goal to Manchester City in Sunday's derby have not been given a Premier League game this weekend. And England rugby star Henry Pollock would consider playing abroad or changing sports altogether. Whilst his focus remains in rugby, the 21-year-old is also looking to eventually broaden his horizons, having signed for Eddie Hearn's Matchroom talent agency.
4: The weather.
1: Thanks, Frankie. Now, I don't know much about football, and I better be careful not to be a Donald Trump on VAR decisions, but I've got to say, it looked very dodgy. That looked well offside to me, but never mind. Today, early rain will quickly clear eastwards to leave a brighter, fresher-feeling day for many, with some warm, sunny spells and a northwesterly wind. It will be cloudy at times in the north and west of the region, where isolated showers are possible. A high today, 20 Celsius, 68 Fahrenheit. Western and northern hills tonight, it will be cloudy with further showers. Elsewhere, mostly dry with clear spells. The winds will ease inland, but staying breezy near the coast. A low, not too bad, 12 Celsius, 54 Fahrenheit.
5: 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Traffic.
1: Here in Anik, temporary lights on Clayport Bank. That's for gas main repairs. That will cause disruption as the day goes on. Elsewhere, A189 Spine Road. That's very busy from East Hartford heading down towards the Moor Farm roundabout. Moor Farm roundabout itself busy in all directions. A19, a little bit busy getting onto the A1 at Seaton Burn. Very slow from just after the Silver Link Junction down towards Bolden Colliery. A1, that's looking pretty grotty this morning. Slow traffic from just before the A69 turn off to Hexham, right the way down to the Metro Centre. Newcastle City Centre, the Redhithe Bridge going northbound, Central Motorway and Tyne Bridge going southbound, all looking pretty slow this morning. And also slow traffic between Newcastle Airport and Ponteland because of the ongoing roadworks there. No problems on the trains this morning from Alnmouth or from Ashington on the Northumberland line into Newcastle. No problems on the Tyne and Wear Metro, and everything seems to be fine at Newcastle Airport. If you know anything else, stand it safe and legal to do so, give us a call on Anik 602244. More travel in half an hour.
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0: Yes, 23 minutes to 8 this Tuesday morning. Richard and Frankie with your breakfast show. If you do want to get hold of us, the text number 07961771073. The phone line, Annex 602244. The Facebook page, there is a little thread up there this morning, facebook.com/Lionheart Radio. Or you can drop us a little email by going to the website, lionheartradio.com, click on contact us and choose the presenter on air. Should say thank you to Anne, who has texted into the studio saying, could you do a mention next week about Accrington Art Group's exhibition and sale of artwork? It's going to be happening on the 27th of September, so that is a week on Sunday, boys and girls, 10 a.m. till 4 p.m. Accrington Village Hall. Free entry. There is a raffle in aid of the hospice. Refreshments will be available. So pop down, make a note in your diary. A week on Sunday should be very good indeed. Lot of mixed emotions this morning about the Great North Run, as we were featuring in our news bulletins this morning. Hundreds of local runners took part, loads of Annie Carriers, first Annie Carrier to cross the line, incredible time, under 20 section, Liam McDonough, 58th he finished in a time of 1 hour 10 minutes and 38 seconds, so well done to him. In fact, well done to all the local runners who took part. Then we get the news of Andy Burnham, who raised over £30,000 for Changing Minds. Brilliant result for him, and I'm sure great news for the charity, as well as the small amount of air coverage they got over national television, national press over the weekend. And then, of course, comes the very sad news yesterday of the passing of Andy's father. Some ways expected, but always awful news. And our heart goes out to him. Prime Minister or not, he is a human being. And then very sad news, front page of the Journal today, as you may have heard across news outlets yesterday. Two 25-year-old men die after collapsing on the run. Both participants, the Journal writes, were 25 years old, collapsed during the 13.1-mile route. The hugely popular run returned for the 45th time on Sunday, with 63,000 runners taking part. Sad news of the deaths confirmed in a statement yesterday by the Great Run Company. It says, with deep sadness that the Great Run Company can confirm the death of two participants at yesterday's Great North Run. The two runners, both 25-year-old males from the Northeast, collapsed at the event despite the very best efforts of our medical teams, later passed away. In each case, the cause of death will be determined in due course. Everyone involved in organising the Great North Run extends their heartfelt condolences to the families and friends of the two participants. We're continuing to support their families during this incredibly difficult time, and our thanks and sympathies are with all those who loved and knew them. To respect the privacy of the families, no further details will be released. Very sad indeed. It feels like we're being silenced is the other front page story on the Journal today. It's also in our news bulletins this morning, taken up on page 7. Northumberland County Council's new rules on members' question time at full council have been branded as Orwellian by a furious Liberal Democrat member. Under the new rules, questions have been limited to just 150 words. You can ask a lot of things in 150 words and must contain no preamble. Otherwise, you take the whole meeting up reading the question out. Other rules include a maximum of 30 minutes for the entire question and answer session, with answers limited to 2 minutes. A further 4 minutes will be granted for a supplementary question and answer. But Councillor Suzanne Fairless-Aitken, who represents the Hexham East Ward, slammed the move after one... I love that, isn't it? Slammed the move after one of her submitted questions was edited by officers. She said, "You can't just ask a question with no preamble. I find the new rules a little Orwellian or dystopian. There's a huge difference between preamble and context. Not all members will know background to a particular issue or area, and a little bit of information is welcome. Indeed, I enjoy members' questions more than other parts of the often long meetings. It's one of the most interesting parts of the meeting. For 5 years, I've sat through numerous cabinet reports where the introduction and the sum up is a huge preamble containing bluff posturing at cheap shots aimed at opposition members. It feels like we're being silenced slowly but surely. I don't think it's absolutely shocking. I don't think it's very fair. I think it's absolutely shocking. I don't think it's very fair. You can't filibuster. I totally accept that. But I find this sinister." I think you might have slightly overdone it. Just slightly. Page two, Newcastle's council leader has slammed content creators for filming vulnerable people in the city amid plans to impose a new ban. Concerns been mounted over recent months over social media channels circulating videos showing people who are sleeping rough, intoxicated or in other vulnerable states, and the use of AI-enabled smart glasses in covert filming. Newcastle City Council recently served community protection warnings against two people, telling them not to record any member of the public without their informed consent. And Civic Centre officials are now looking to go further as part of a crackdown on antisocial behaviour. Absolutely, absolutely. Searches are today continuing. This is our lead story in the local news, sadly, today, for missing Paul Wade. After three murder suspects were told they would not be charged. Paul, who's known as Wadey, last seen near Clayport Street here in Alnwick on May the 13th. Officers from Northumbria Police have been searching for the 36-year-old since he disappeared. And in July, the Journal reported that three people had been arrested as part of the probe. The suspects, a 17-year-old boy and two men aged 24 and 39, were all questioned on suspicion of murder before being released on bail. But all have since been told they will face no further police action. On the first weekend in September, police could be seen searching for Paul in Shilbottle. In June, a month after Paul vanished, police released a CCTV image of him in Alnwick town centre on the day he vanished. Described as white, about 5'11" tall and medium build, brown hair and brown eyes, anyone unable to give information online should call Northumbria Police on 101, who I'm sure will be very pleased to hear from you.

0: We started this half hour with Jack Hyphen, a former Lionheart Radio Record of the Week. That was Steve Heathcock from the West Midlands with this week's Record of the Week. It's called Saturday Never Comes Around. Wish him luck with that. It's a very catchy tune, isn't it? If you involve the local band, by the way, and you'd like to be considered for Record of the Week, we would love to hear from you. Drop us an email, lionheartradio.com. Click on Contact Us, choose the presenter on air. We'll get you sent us a demo tape. And if we like it, you could be Record of the Week in the weeks to come. Now, you may well know I have been in charge of choosing the Record of the Week for 2-3 years now. I'm having a little break from that after this month, and lots of other presenters are taking over choosing the music, which hopefully will mean a nice variety of music in the weeks to come. I try and do a good mix, but inevitably the things I like and things I don't like and things I don't like may actually be very good, but I just don't make it to air because I don't like them. That's life, isn't it? 13 minutes to 8 on Lionheart Radio.
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0: Page 2 of the Journal today, Dog Lover takes on a century of marathons to help our furry friends. Piece by Barbara Hodgson, one of their reporters. And she says, when I catch up with Lee Harker, he's on day 32 of a mission to run almost 100 marathons in a row through 6 European countries. Setting off from the northern tip of Denmark, his challenge will take him to the most southern part of Spain. The 41-year-old, who is originally from Amble, where his parents and younger brother still live, is in Belgium when we speak on the phone, and he slows down enough to chance on his way to Antwerp. I'm in good spirits, he tells me, despite his grueling schedule. Lee now lives in Spain with his wife Faye, and it's the dog charity Pause Forever over there that he's set himself this extraordinary challenge, despite never having run much previously. And there's a picture of Lee with lots of dogs, so good luck to him on that one. Page 4, the Conservative administration at Northumberland County Council has put itself on a collision course with the North East Mayor over plans to introduce a tourist tax across the region. Kim McGuinness is amongst the regional mayors who'll be allowed to charge a new levy on overnight stays following an announcement from the government. The mayor has long advocated for such a levy and believes it could bring in around £20 million a year from a charge of £2 a night on tourists staying in the North East. The money would be used to invest in improvements to the region's cultural attractions, staging more events. However, the idea has already come under fire from hospitality leaders, and now Deputy Leader of Northumberland County Council, Richard Wearmouth, has said the Tory-led council will strongly oppose any tax on visitors. Any thoughts on that one? Do let me know. Plans to tear down a derelict Newcastle social club to make way for a new housing development could be approved this week. Councillors are set to decide whether the demolition of the disused British Legion Club in Jesmond can go ahead. Newcastle-based developer Modo Block wants to transform the West Jesmond Avenue site by building a 5-storey apartment building. The scheme's recommended for approval at a Newcastle City Council planning meeting on Friday, despite concerns from neighbours. As an artist's impression of what it might look like, and I know that bit of West Jesmond doesn't look the greatest at the moment, I've got to say the new one looks absolutely hideous. Page 5, a Northumberland MP has called on the Prime Minister to issue a moratorium on the development of data centres in his constituency. Last month, plans were revealed for what would be a third facility within a few square miles at Factory Road in Camas. It follows the much-heralded QTS scheme at Camas, where construction's already underway, as well as another scheme at West Sleepburn. Speaking during Prime Minister's questions last week, Blythe Ashington MP Ian Lavery said the land could be better used for other industries that provide more employment for residents. Interesting stuff. And a search to find the children pictured at Usburn Farm nearly 50 years ago has had a happy ending after several of them came forward to share their memories. This is on page 6. The much-loved Newcastle City Farm put out an appeal earlier this year after discovering a 1978 Woman's Own article featuring children of what was then known as Biker City Farm, no doubt wearing flares and all sorts of things like that.

Ed Sheeran and Bad Habits. It's 5 to 8 this Tuesday morning. Another thing for your diaries. League of Friends of Alnwick Hospital celebrating their 70th anniversary this year, and they're going to be holding their anniversary coffee morning. That's going to be at St James's URC Centre in Pottergate, Saturday the 17th of October. Doors open 9:30, and it will be a great morning. I will be there. What more could you want? The celebration raffle, full of extremely wonderful prizes, will be drawn during the morning. Raffle tickets on sale at several venues in and around Alnwick, or you can buy them on the morning. And they've got a wonderful list of kit that they want to buy for the hospital. Some of the things, I don't know what on earth they are, but I'm sure they'll be very good indeed. Page 17 of the journal today is the leader page, and a lovely view of the north. This time it's a footbridge over the Spine Road, allowing rail passengers to access Blyth Bebside Station on the new Northumberland Line. North Blyth and the sea can be seen in the distance in the picture by Bill Welsh of Kenilworth. Talking about pictures, there's a picture of Scott Borthwick, Durham County cricket player, actually taken in 2023, when Durham won the second division title. Anyway, he's announced his retirement from playing. Former skipper started with his home county 2009 and scored a lot of runs, over 10,000, taking 336 wickets during his career. We're ready to go in Europe. Ballard is the lead story on the back page. Dan Ballard can't wait for Sunderland's first foray into Europe since 1973 and issued a rallying message ahead of the AZ Alkmaar encounter tomorrow night. Centre-back urged Sunderland to take the positives from their performance against Arsenal into that fixture despite losing. Tomorrow's match marks another major milestone in Sunderland's development over the past few years. We wish them well in that one. Former Newcastle United skipper Bruno Guimaraes insists he'll never stop caring about the club following his £75 million summer exit from St James's Park. Guimaraes was back in the North East on Saturday and scored a fantastic goal to silence the Stadium of Light Arsenal's 2-0 victory at Sunderland. I don't know if they put the journal to bed early or they're just too upset to talk about it, but no coverage at all of that 4-1 defeat last night. The 60 sandwich this morning starts with a wonderful one from Lulu.

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1: Searches are continuing for missing Paul Wade after three murder suspects were told they wouldn't be charged. Paul, who's known as Wade, was last seen near Clayport Street in Anik on May the 13th. Police have been searching for the 36-year-old since he disappeared, and in July, three people were arrested as part of the probe. The suspects, a 17-year-old boy and two men aged 24 and 39, were all questioned on suspicion of murder before being released on bail. But all have since been told they'll face no further police action. Paul's described as a white man around 5 foot 11 inches tall, of medium build, with brown coloured hair and brown eyes. The County Council's new rules on members' question time at full council have been branded as Orwellian by a furious Liberal Democrat member.

0: been severely injured. Hundreds of local runners took part in Sunday's Great North Run. First Annie Carrier to cross the line was Liam McDonough, who finished 58th in a time of 1 hour 10 minutes and 38 seconds. He was followed by Rudy McLeod and Nick Biggers. And a five-year application to use a piece of green belt in Mitford for a seasonal event with food provision has been provisionally rejected pending appeal. Plans for a mobile food trailer and the use of space for a gather event on land at Monk's Lodge were scheduled for refusal by one of the County Council's planning committees. However, that refusal is now subject to a planning inspectorate appeal. That's the latest Rannick. I'm Richard Dale. Now the national headlines.
1: The findings of the public inquiry into convicted child killer Lucy Letby will be published today. The Thirlwall inquiry was launched in 2023, looking at whether suspicions should have been raised earlier and whether hospital bosses contributed to a failure to protect babies. Ministers are considering tightening rules on overseas donors after revelations over Reform UK's donations. It's emerged over the weekend that the party received £72 million from overseas donors. It's understood the government are considering a £100,000 cap. More men are checking for prostate cancer thanks to former PM David Cameron and Jeremy Clarkson. Prostate Cancer UK say the men revealing their diagnosis led to a significant bump in the number of men using their online risk checker. Amy Rylance is from the charity.
2: Today, far too many men are still being diagnosed too late for a cure. 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
1: And Welsh actor Matthew Rhys has made history at the Emmys, taking home two Best Lead Actor awards. 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
5: The weather.
0: Thanks, Frankie. Good morning, everybody. Early rain will quickly clear eastwards to leave a brighter, fresher feeling day for many of us. Some warm, sunny spells and a northwesterly wind. It will be cloudy at times in the north and the west, where we could see some isolated showers. High today, 20 Celsius, 68 degrees Fahrenheit. Western and northern hills will be cloudy tonight, and we could see some further showers. Elsewhere, mostly dry with clear spells. The winds will ease inland, but stay breezy near the coast. A low tonight at 12 Celsius, 54 Fahrenheit. Tomorrow, staying cloudy with the odd light shower over western hills. Elsewhere, mostly dry with bright or sunny spells in a moderate westerly breeze. A high of 18 Celsius, 64 Fahrenheit. The rest of the week, pretty changeable, really. Near normal temperatures, showers or longer spells of rain will move through, interspersed with brighter, drier interludes. Often breezy, occasionally strong winds.
6: When you need to know. Traffic, traffic, traffic.
0: Well, it's turning into a pretty horrible rush hour this Tuesday morning. A189 Spine Road, that's busy southbound from East Hartford heading towards the Moor Farm roundabout. Delays in all directions at the Moor Farm roundabout. Looks pretty horrible there this morning. Northbound on the Spine Road, it's now getting busy heading up towards the North Seaton roundabout. A1 busy, very busy indeed, northbound from Newcastle Great Park up towards Seaton Burn. Southbound busy from just after the Pontydwdlm Road turnoff right the way down into the Teme Valley. A19, that's busy southbound from just after Shiremoor, right the way down to Bolton Colliery. Very slow in the Doxford Park area in Sunderland as you get down towards the A690. In Newcastle, very slow northbound on the Redhew Bridge, slow southbound on the Central Motorway and across Tynebridge. A696, that's slow traffic between Newcastle Airport and Ponteland. Temporary lights on Clayport here in Alnwick, and that will cause delays later on. The good news, no problems on public transport. All is well there. Newcastle Airport, one delay to tell you about. The Aer Lingus flight from Dublin due at 8:15 is going to be quarter of an hour late. If you know anything else and it's safe and legal to do so, give us a call on Alnwick 60 2244. There's more travel in half an hour. Stand

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1: 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I can't help myself, otherwise known as Sugar Pie Honey Top. 9 minutes past eight this Tuesday morning, 15th of September. 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And crystal clear DAB across South Northumberland and into North Tyneside and North Newcastle. I'm Richard Dale. This is the Tuesday Morning Breakfast Show through till 10 o'clock. Frankie Hairsine is on news duty this morning. He'll be back in just over 20 minutes' time with the latest sports news and the next headlines just after 9 o'clock. Hopefully, he will appear. Not quite sure where he went this morning with the 8 o'clock news. I was having a little panic there. Actually, I do know what happened, and it's all operator error. And it's been going so well this morning. That's life, isn't it? Well, what's coming up this hour? We'll catch up on the latest business news in just a few minutes' time. Then we're going to have a look at the front pages of the national papers. After half eight, my special guest is going to be Peter Reed. Now, he is chair of Alec Civic Society. We'll be talking to him a little bit about what the Civic Society does and its worries and its happy moments, but particularly about the Heritage Open Days, which take place in Alec this weekend, and some absolutely fascinating events lined up. So we'll look forward to that one with him. And if we have time, we'll have a quick look at the What's On Diary. After 9 o'clock, it is the Community Hour, keeping up to date with what's going on in this wonderful part of the world we live in. A little bit of a reprise from David Smith's show here a couple of weeks ago. That's, of course, our local MP. We do need your questions for his next programme, so do get them in. We'll put something on the Facebook page a little bit later, but get those thoughts and questions coming in, because I need to ask him lots of difficult questions on your behalf. But anyway, he will be reflecting on the challenges of ending rough sleeping. We'll also hear what's going on at the Alec Playhouse this week and lots of other interesting features from around the area. So that's the agenda for the next couple of hours. Hopefully a little bit of you as well. If you want to get hold of us, the phone line, Alec 602244. The text number, 07961771073. Facebook page, there is a little thread up there this morning. Facebook.com/Lionheart Radio. 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I look forward to hearing from you. Shall we do the inshore waters forecast? Why not? Big red banner across my screen because strong winds are forecast today. Those winds southwesterly, and then they'll veer west and then northwest later. 4 or 5, but occasionally 6 at first. Sea state slight, occasionally moderate. Weather showers, perhaps thundery at first. Visibility good, occasionally poor at first. High tides Tambour. We had one about 2 hours ago, 16 minutes past 6 this morning. Next one's at 20 to 7 this evening. 4.8 metres that tide, so still some big tides around. They will start to subside as the week goes on. Fancy trips Holy Island, we've got about an hour and a half to wait. It will be safe to cross from 20 to 10 this morning through until 10 past 4 this afternoon. And then again tonight from 25 past 9 through until 4:30 tomorrow morning.

0: BB Rexha, David Guetta, One in a Million, 8:15 this Tuesday morning. Richard and Frankie with The Breakfast Show here at Lionheart Radio. Frankie's doing the news, I'm doing the music and the chat, and it's great to be with you. Coming up after 8:30, Peter Reid from Annick Civic Society. Looking forward to that.
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2: Roger and Robbie's Barrel of Blues. 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
0: I love that jingle. 16 minutes past 8, let's have the business news.
3: The government is planning to take over Speciality Steel UK in a move set to cost around £350 million. It's after a private sector bid failed to secure backing of the UK's third largest steelworks. The Business Secretary, Jonathan Reynolds, says the government would work towards the public acquisition of the company. HMRC say 1 in 8 UK adults have not checked their state pension forecast. A survey for the body found that 45 to 54-year-olds are particularly unlikely to have checked whether their state pension is on track. Research marks Pension Awareness Week, which runs from the 15th to the 18th of this month. And an Ocado survey has found office workers are returning to pack lunches to beat the cost of living crisis. Almost half of UK professionals take a pack lunch to work more frequently than they did a year ago, with 64% of those being younger workers aged between 18 and 45.

Bit of local music there from Brindlesmans, half Annick, half Newcastle, and I Lose Control. 20 past eight this Tuesday morning. Very poignant picture on the front page of the Times today. Andy Burnham, taken quite a few years ago, quite a lot younger actually, with his mum and his dad, Eileen and Roy. Of course, Roy sadly passing away at the weekend. And Andy Burnham, not surprisingly, taking time off work to recover. And we wish him well. Very sad news indeed. Also on the front page of the Times, Trump calls out AI conspiracy in tirade against regulation. President Trump has warned conspiracy theorists, treasonous traitors and leakers that he will not regulate AI and risk forfeiting America's international leadership. The president said he has IQ and the only guardrail needed for the technology, despite a growing clamour for action, is him. Industry leaders and politicians, UK and the US, have called for an AI slowdown after warnings from leading researchers that it could wipe out humanity. Enhanced checks may block £72 million to reform. Reform UK's billionaire cryptocurrency donors could face enhanced checks to establish if they are residents in the UK as Labour tries to block their £72 million in donations. Ben Dilo, who recently moved back to the UK from Hong Kong, and Christopher Harbour, a British Thai citizen, have each given £36 million to reform as they seek to level the playing field before the next election. Now, whether it's War and Peace or The Very Hungry Caterpillar, reading will enrich your body as well as your mind, a study suggests. Researchers at the University of Cambridge said that regardless of what or how we read, sitting down with a book was linked to improved health and problem solving. Interesting. Benedict Cumberbatch is featured in The Guardian today on his new film about how to heal our besieged planet. Their lead story, ministers seek law change to make £72 million donations to reform illegal. Andy Burnham's government could thwart Reform UK's unprecedented donations with retrospective restrictions on political donors that would include tough new residency requirements ministers have announced. Gallagher's acquiesce. New Oasis tour dates include long-rumoured return to Nebworth. There's a picture of them on the front page of The Guardian. And two leading experts have withdrawn from Lucy Letby's defence team over concerns about the scientific credibility of some of its evidence. The former neonatal nurse is challenging her convictions for murdering seven babies and attempting to murder seven others at the Countess of Chester Hospital in northwest England. Criminal Cases Review Commission, UK's miscarriage of justice watchdog, is considering a dossier of evidence submitted last year by experts on her behalf. Noel will be even better, is the view from Oasis on the front page of the Mirror. PM mourns his dad, cancels engagements to be with his family after loss of quiet guiding light. Father's Alzheimer's struggle inspired a fight for social care justice. Heartbroken, the single word headline on the front page of the Mirror. Daily Star, actress Sydney's booby trap. Team GB's Amy Hunt clocked a season best sprint and said Sydney Sweeney, this is what women in sport look like. She's amongst sportswomen to have slammed the star for her naked sports ads. The Metro, post office fraud blitz. 500 new officers will tackle crime gangs who use high street branches to launder illicit billions. Front page of the Daily Express today. This is for our children. Mums in a village near a planned migrant camp have shamed ministers for dismissing fears over their children's safety. And on the front page of the Daily Telegraph today, villages join revolt over migrant camps. Piddington creates blueprint to help other tiny parishes forced into housing thousands of asylum seekers. Anti-Semitic rot in NHS revealed. A nurse was given a Nazi salute by an NHS colleague after he discovered she was Jewish. An investigation has revealed. Incident is one example of a catalogue of anti-Semitic abuse allegedly suffered by Jewish patients and workers in the health service. Absolutely unforgivable. Really is. Duke and Duchess of Sussex, also on the front page of the Telegraph, have moved their children to a new school because of security concerns. Prince Archie and Princess Lilibet started at UK school last week and will now join another one in the area. Front page of the Sun today, Shirley and the Strictly Young Dancer.
Yes, exclusive story. Get your copy of The Sun to find out. Mayhem is their main headline, though. Oasis website crashed yesterday as millions of fans clamour to register to buy tickets for their live 27 tour. Front page of the Mail today, Harry and Meghan pull children out of their new school after just 2 days. Princess Lilibet and Prince Archie removed from prep due to security fears. And the front page of the Eye, ADHD not being overdiagnosed in the UK, major report set to find. They recognise, though, that record numbers of people are being incentivised to seek an official diagnosis in order to access clinical and behavioural support, as well as help with jobs, housing, workplace adjustments and benefits such as PIP. Department of Health is to decide on a new national approach for England. 10-year Treasury yield tops 5% as inflation fears batter bond markets. The headline in the Financial Times today. And the Independent, Westminster's time is over. Nationalists seek breakup of the UK. Headlines are next.

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1: It's 8:30. Let's have a look at the headlines this Tuesday morning. The state pension is to rise by £488 a year in April. The Lucy Letby public inquiry findings are set to be published later today. And Donald Trump says AI safety fears are a hoax as he rejects calls for greater safeguards. More on those with Frankie at 9 o'clock. Now here he is with this morning's sports news and a warning for Newcastle United fans. You may not like the next bit.
2: Leeds are up to third in the Premier League table after beating Newcastle 4-1 last night. Boss Daniel Farke hailed it as one of their best performances over the last 12 months, with his side 3-0 up at half-time. Leeds have lost just one of their last 13 games, stretching back to last season. Roberto De Zerbi has turned down the chance to include Richarlison in Tottenham's squad for today's Carabao Cup tie at Liverpool. Richarlison was left out of Spurs' 25-man Premier League player list submitted earlier this month after being informed he's not part of the club's first team plans.
3: You already know everything, so nothing changed for the Carabao Cup or Premier League. The situation is the same.
2: One other piece of football news, the video-assisted referees who made the wrong call awarding a goal to Manchester City in Sunday's derby have not been given a Premier League game this weekend. And England rugby star Henry Pollock would consider playing abroad or changing sports altogether. Whilst his focus remains in rugby, the 21-year-old is also looking to eventually broaden his horizons, having signed for Eddie Hearn's Matchroom Talent Agency.
4: The weather.
1: Thanks, Frankie. Good morning, everybody. Any early rain will quickly clear this morning to leave a brighter, fresher feeling day for many of us. Could see some warm, sunny spells, northwesterly wind. North and west of the county, it could be cloudy at times with isolated showers possible. High today, 20 Celsius, 68 Fahrenheit. Cloudy with further showers over western and northern hills tonight. Elsewhere, mostly dry with clear spells. The winds will ease inland, but it will stay breezy near the coast. A low tonight of 12 Celsius, 54 Fahrenheit.
5: When you need to know. Traffic.
1: Well, it's absolutely ghastly on the roads this morning. Horrible rush hour. Let's start here in Anik. There are temporary lights in Clayport Street. That's for gas main repairs. That will cause problems later on, I'm sure. A189 Spine Road, very busy northbound, heading up towards the North Seaton roundabout. Slow traffic southbound, heading towards the Moor Farm roundabout. A19, slow all the way from before the Moor Farm roundabout, right the way down to Bolton Colliery. That's going to take you ages this morning. A1, that's busy northbound from Great Park up towards Seaton Burn. Busy southbound from just after the Ponteland Road turn off, right the way down into the Teme Valley. Newcastle City Centre, that's looking pretty horrible. Northbound very slow over the Redhuth Bridge, southbound slow on the Central Motorway and across Tynebridge. Slow traffic on the A696 between the airport and Ponteland, that's because of ongoing roadworks. The good news, no problems on the trains from Alnmouth this morning or from Ashington on the Northumberland line into Newcastle. All is well on the Tyne and Wear Metro. If you know anything else and it's safe and legal to do so, give us a call on Anik 602244. Last look at the travel in half an hour.
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1: Cyndi Lauper there, and girls just want to have fun. 22 minutes to 9 this Tuesday morning. It is the Breakfast Show. Richard Dale here with you till 10 o'clock. Don't forget the community hour coming up after 9 o'clock. And another chance to hear from our local MP, David Smith, about ending rough sleeping in the area. We'll be previewing some of the events going on at the Alec Playhouse this week. Before that, though, very pleased to welcome Peter Reid, who is the chair of Alec Civic Society, who's coming to talk about Heritage Open Days, which we'll talk more about in a moment. So, first of all, good morning, Peter. Welcome along.
2: Good morning, Richard, and thank you for having me.
1: It seems like too long since we've had anybody from the Civic Society in the studio. So, tell us a little bit about what the Society is about and what it does.
2: What we do. Well, the Society was founded just over 50 years ago. It was the 50th anniversary last year. Because of threats to the town centre, the proposal to essentially demolish the whole area around the marketplace was defeated, and people got frightened that there were other threats coming up. So that's when the Society was founded. We like to say we do three things. We look at the past, the present and the future. So in a town like Alec, the heritage is very important, and protecting that for our own enjoyment and for future generations is a big part of what we do. But we also look at the present, at the state of the town. We do things like litter picks and so on to try and keep the town looking right. And we spend quite a lot of time looking to the future. So around planning applications, what new proposals are coming up, trying to encourage people to maintain the quality of Alec and keep it to a special place.
1: I mean, it's hard to imagine what it would have been like if the marketplace had been demolished or the buildings around it. So do you think people do risk sacrificing the past to try and get new and wonderful?
2: I think the big threats, we don't see many big threats on that scale these days. I think everybody knows centre of Newcastle, a lot of Eldon Square did a lot of damage to the centre of Newcastle, and there was a similar threat in Alec. It was only defeated in the end by one vote on the town council, so it got very close. We got very close to losing the centre. But these days, the concern's much more about minor changes, just gradual erosion, small-scale erosion of the quality of the town, rather than major projects that threaten the town.
1: It's interesting, article in the journal today, I'll just show you, West Jessamine proposed redevelopment of
2: okay.
1: A pretty horrible part of the building, but it looks horrendous. Buy yourself a copy of the journal to have a look.
2: We'll have a look, yes, thank you.
1: It does not look nice at all, does it?
2: It doesn't, no, yeah. No, wouldn't be my choice.
1: Yeah. Anyway, we are here to talk about Heritage Open Days. Now, this is a national, primarily initiative, but it's very big local representation. So tell us a bit about it.
2: Right, it actually started internationally. Originally, it was a European initiative. The idea was to protect our heritage. We need to engage with people. People need to engage and appreciate it and take an interest. And that's the reason it would become protected. Started in England about 30 years ago. And there's a national organisation. It's actually run these days by the National Trust. Funded through lottery funding, but the activity all happens at a local level. Until about 5 years ago, Alec was involved, but it tended to be the bigger organisations who took an initiative. So places like Bailiffgate Museum got involved. It was more difficult for smaller organisations. So a group of us decided to try and broaden the scope of it and help smaller organisations to get involved, and we've been doing that the last 5 years or so.
1: And you've got loads involved, haven't you? Looking at the list in front of me, it goes on and on.
2: Our most ambitious year yet. We've got a couple of dozen venues on this year. So it's as much as we've taken on. We hope everybody enjoys it. It's mostly happening next Saturday, but it's already started. Yeah. The first event was on Sunday.
1: Yeah. So we're not going to be able to go through all of them, so let's just tell everybody, go to annexcivicsociety.org.uk, okay, which has got all the details, but pick out a few highlights.
2: Well, the most popular ones last year, the two that were most active last year were General Lambert's House, which I think most people in Alec will know. It's an opportunity to look around inside the building. And Northumberland Archives are putting on a display about the solicitor's practice that used to operate in there. So that was probably our biggest venue last year, and it's open again this year on Saturday. The other one that was very popular last year was a couple of videos about the Duke School that we put on. And again, that's going to be on this year. This year, if you saw it last year, but this year it's in the Playhouse. So if you want to see memories of the Duke School, that'll be on in the Playhouse. They're also running tours of behind the scenes at the Playhouse.
1: And I'm sure Duke School will bring back a lot of memories for local people.
2: I'm sure it will. The other one is the Bale of Gate Hotel, which a lot of people remember as the Duchess's School, of course. Yeah. And they're opening with the display of memories this year for the first time. Yeah. So that's another one to look out for. I think 24 events on, I don't think anybody's going to be able to get round all of them. Yeah. So what I suggest people do is pick something that you've always wanted to look inside, some building that you've always wanted to see inside, because these are places that are open to the public for the first time and for free.
1: Right. We should say there is a chance to see Lionheart Radio as well.
2: There is. We're leading up to that as a climax. But yes, Lionheart Radio is doing tours of the studio to see how all this works.
1: Yes, in fact, your last chance to see the attic in Fenchel Street before we close down and move across, well, several roads actually, but do come in and we'll be pleased to welcome you.
2: And it's the first time I've seen it, and it's well worth a visit.
1: Yes,
2: so we're seeing how it works behind the microphone.
1: Yeah, I mean, just a warning, there are stairs, lift most of the way up, there are stairs to finish with, but we'll make you very welcome and show you what a radio studio looks like.
2: Yeah, so, and while you're here, the other things that are going on in the centre of town, we'll have a stall in the marketplace on Saturday where you can pick up leaflets and see the full scope of what's on and get advice on timings and things like that. And we're also, for the first time this year, there's a pop-up display in Greenwell Lane. And many of your listeners will know the old council offices in Greenwell Lane, and we're putting an Alnwick timeline up in there showing the history of the town and the major events that have shaped. So that's a new thing this year.
1: So most of the events are happening Saturday, I guess. But leading up to that, quite a few guided walks going on.
2: We've now done the first of our guided walks was yesterday. We had 16 people coming looking around the town. Second one is today. There's one every morning for the rest of the week up till Friday. I have to say most of them have been heavily booked. So if you're interested in going on one, you'll need to watch the website. You book through Eventbrite and keep your fingers crossed that we have some cancellations and you get a chance to go on it.
1: Yeah, one for me for Thursday, definitely a walking tour of Alnwick's Lost Pubs.
2: Yes. No, it's a popular walk.
1: Which are probably not where you might think they are.
2: There's some surprises. All of these, it's the most common feedback on all of these is, well, I thought I knew a lot about the history of Alnwick, but I've learned something new. And we learned something new. I learned something new yesterday on the walk. We've been doing these for 10 years, but there are still people tell you things that you don't know.
1: Now, this may bring back some memories to people. When I first moved to Alnwick, nearly 20 years ago, I was given the two Zigzag books, which were guides of Alnwick in past years. And you learn a lot about the area, but even despite reading all of those, I still learn things about the place every day.
2: Yes, there's a lot of history in Alnwick.
1: Right. So the other one to point out, I think, is going to be the Borderline Greenway, which would be great fun. If people haven't walked it yet, it's definitely one to do, isn't it?
2: There's a walk along the Borderline Greenway with talks about the history of the line, the natural history, and the plans for the future, because they've got quite ambitious plans to extend that up to the north.
1: Yeah, and not just Alnwick, a couple of things going in along Horton as well.
2: Yes, we're not involved in Longhorton, but I shouldn't discourage you from visiting them, as long as you don't miss something in Alnwick at the same time.
1: Indeed, right. So just want to point us to your website where people can get more information.
2: The main site to go to is www.heritageopendays.org.uk. So that's the national site, and you can do a search for Alnwick, or you can look in the wider area because there's plenty going on there. Can I put one plug in for the junior football ground, which is also opening? That's one of the few venues that's outside the town centre, and they're doing a display on the history of football in Alnwick, and encourage people to make the trip out to the junior football ground.
1: Sounds good, doesn't it? And that's not it for the Society for the autumn, is it? Because you've got plenty of events coming up.
2: We've got more coming up in the autumn. We'll have our usual any questions debate in November, and we've got a talk about the future of Alnwick Playhouse coming up in October. So
1: it's a fantastic anniversary for them.
2: So. It is indeed, yes.
1: Yeah. Again, that's a building that could so easily have disappeared, isn't it?
2: It is, yes. It's thriving, and it plays an important role in the town. So,
1: well, thank you very much, Peter. Look forward to seeing everybody here on Saturday. Lionheart Radio open for visitors, as it always is. So, thanks very much for coming this morning. We are going to have a little bit of music. I'm rattling on because my computer's gone to sleep on me. Here we are, Shania Twain.

0: Yeah, I'll just let that one play out. Very good indeed. Shania Twain and Honey, I'm Home. Good morning to Maria and Simon, who've been in touch through the Facebook page. It's 8 minutes to nine.
1: Hello everyone, if you like brass band music, then join me, Chris Helm, every Sunday afternoon on Lionheart Radio 107.3 FM here in Alnwick, when I will be playing some of the best sounds from the world of brass bands. I have music from the present day and some fine vintage performances. There will also be some fabulous soloists from both the past and the present. Well, Sunday Bandstand is the name of my show. It's just too good to miss.
0: And my thanks to Peter Reed for coming in to talk about the Heritage Open Days taking place this weekend. Let me just quickly take you through the walks that are happening today. It's Alnwick Sporting Heritage. Tomorrow, Past Industries. Thursday, The Lost Pubs. Looking forward to that one. Borderline Greenways on Friday. And Saturday, there's an Alnwick Garden Heritage Tour, a William Hackett Tour, and also a tour of St Michael's Church. And you get more information from the Alnwick Civic Society website or the Heritage Open Days website. All the events are free, they're all open to the public, and indeed we look forward to seeing you here at Lionheart Radio. One or two other things from the What's On Diary. If you fancy a trip to Holy Island today, it's going to be safe to cross from 20 to 10 this morning through until 10 past 4 this afternoon. So slightly reduced opening times for the local landmarks. The castle will be open from 10:30 this morning through until 3:30 this afternoon, and same time for Lindisfarne Priory. Well worth a visit. Weather, yeah, it should be all right. Should be all right. Across to Cragside now, and the garden, the grounds, the shop, the tea room, all open from 10 till 5 today. Carriage Drive, that's open from 10 till 4:45. The house will be open from 11 till 4. More information from the National Trust website. And in Castle, the grounds are open from 10 till 5 today. Last entry there is at 3:45. State rooms, they're open from 10:30 till 4:30. Last entry is at 4 o'clock. The Great Kitchen, that's open from 10:30 till 4:45. And the Fusiliers Museum, 11 till 5. Last entry to that one is at 4:30. Always worth a visit. AnnickCastle.com if you want more information. Annick Garden, that's open today from 10 till 5. Every day, indeed, from 10 till 5. Lily Dory, closed today because the kids are back at school, but it will be open from tomorrow through to Sunday, again, 10 till 5. Full information on both of those attractions, AnnickGarden.com. That's AnnickGarden.com. Bailiff Gay Museum and Art Gallery is open today through to Saturday, 10 till 4. And on Sunday, it's open from 11 till 4. There, newish exhibition, it's been going on a couple of weeks, goes on until the 1st of November, is Streets to See. Realistic artwork by Kevin Oldham, a lot of it based in Amble, and there are some lovely pictures to go and have a look at. Well worth a visit. Bailiffgatemuseum.co.uk if you want more information on that one. Shall we go to Berwick now? The Granary Gallery there is open Wednesday, that's tomorrow, through to Sunday, from 11 o'clock until 4 o'clock. Their exhibition, which goes on until the 11th of October, is by Joan Eardley. It's called The Sea at Catiline. And yeah, it's £7.50 standard tickets for that one. Friends of the Maltings, youth hostel members, art fund members, under 21s, unemployed and students get in free. And there's free entry for everyone. That's all part of the Heritage Open Days, Friday through to Sunday. Although you do need to book online if you want the free entry, which you can do at maltingsberwick.co.uk. That's maltingsberwick.co.uk. Rocks and Rolls, Hooksey Wildlife Discovery Centre, Saturday afternoon, 4 till 5. You can join the Northumberland Wildlife Trust and like-minded people on the third Saturday of each month for illustrated talks from project teams and guest speakers. 14 and over, suggested donations £3. And it should be very good indeed. Elio Pache live in the Alnwick Playhouse, Saturday night, 7:30. 17 years since his critically acclaimed debut album, A Seat at My Table. And he's about to release a new album. And you can go along and hear it. Should be very good indeed. To the news now with Joel Corry.

0: 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For Alnwick. For Alnwick. 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
1: Searches are continuing for missing Paul Wade after three murder suspects were told they wouldn't be charged. Paul, who's known as Wade, he was last seen near Claypot Street in Alnwick on May the 13th. Police have been searching for the 36-year-old since he disappeared, and in July, three people were arrested as part of the probe. The suspects, a 17-year-old boy and two men aged 24 and 39, were all questioned on suspicion of murder before being released on bail, but all have since been told they'll face no further police action. Paul's described as a white man, about 5'11" tall, of medium build, with brown coloured hair and brown eyes. The County Council's new rules on members' question time at full council have been branded as Orwellian by a furious Liberal Democrat member. Now, under the new rules, questions are limited to just 150 words with no preamble. Hexham East Councillor Suzanne Fairless-Aitken slammed the move after one of her questions was edited by officers. But Deputy Leader Richard Wearmouse says the Chair is simply asking councillors to keep questions as questions and not make long speeches pretending to be questions. One person was taken to hospital after a crash in Cramlington yesterday. Police, fire and ambulance crews all attended the collision on Station Road at a roundabout near Manor Walks shopping centre. The three-vehicle incident took place at around 12:30. No one

0: The Thirlwall Inquiry looked at whether the culture contributed to the failures. The government will heed the warning of AI. That's coming from the First Secretary Louise Hague, just after tech leaders agreed that the AI was advancing too fast, with the boss of Anthropic suggesting it could have drastic consequences. Job vacancies have fallen to a five-year low, with small firms continuing to hold back from hiring due to soaring wage costs. The Office for National Statistics say the number stood at around 702,000 in the 3 months to August. And Jeremy Clarkson and David Cameron have been praised for getting more men to check for prostate cancer. Amy Rylance is from Prostate Cancer UK.
1: We've hit the milestone of 5 million men going online and checking their risk of prostate cancer. The earlier you find prostate cancer, the easier it is to treat.
0: The two revealing their diagnosis led to a significant bump in the number of men using the charity's 30-second online risk checker. From Radio News Hub, I'm Frankie Hersine.
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4: The weather.
5: Thanks, Frankie. Good morning, everybody. Early rain or quickly clear eastwards this morning. For many of us, it's going to be a brighter but fresher feeling day. There will be some warm sunny spells in a northwesterly wind. North and west of the county, it could be cloudier at times and some isolated showers are possible. A high today of 20 Celsius, 68 degrees Fahrenheit. Tonight, cloudy, further showers over western and northern hills. Elsewhere, mostly dry with clear spells. Winds ease to light inland, but breezy near the coast. A low tonight, not too bad, 12 Celsius, 54 Fahrenheit. Tomorrow it's going to stay cloudy. It'll be odd light shower over western hills. However, elsewhere will be mostly dry with bright or sunny spells. Moderate westerly breeze, a high of 18 Celsius, 64 Fahrenheit. Changeable for the rest of the week, really. Near normal temperatures, but showers and longer spells of rain will move across, interspersed with brighter, drier interludes. Often breezy, occasionally strong winds.
6: When you need to know. Traffic, traffic, traffic.
5: Well, no problems to tell you about at Newcastle Airport this morning. That's fine. Tyne and Wear Metro, there are some delays on the Green Line, particularly in the Sunderland area. That's due to an earlier medical incident and an ambulance needed to attend the issue there. In terms of mainline trains, no problems from Almouth. Oh, one or two delays from services from Ashington this morning. That's because of an earlier late running freight train. In terms of the road, starting to quieten up a little bit. A19 still busy from Silverlink heading down towards Bolton Colliery. A1 still busy from before the A69 turn off to Hexham down towards the Metro Centre. Also busy northbound on the A1 from Great Park heading up towards the airport. Walper Town Centre busy as we get to the end of the school run. Also still busy on the A189 Spine Road heading up towards the North Seaton roundabout. And temporary lights here in Annie Clayport Street will cause some problems. If you know anything else, leave a message on our Facebook page.
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hello there. Very good morning to you. It's the Community Hour here on the Lionheart Radio Breakfast Show. I'm Richard Dell here until 10 o'clock, and we'll have a look now at some of the things that you can catch at the Annick Playhouse this week. Just the one live event to tell you about. That's going to be Saturday evening, 7:30 on the main stage, Elio Pace Live. It's been 17 years since the release of Elio's critically acclaimed debut album of his own songs, A Seat at My Table. Taking a break from his smash hit, award-winning Billy Joel songbook tours, Elio, along with his sensational band, is back with a brand new show featuring songs from his forthcoming album and some of his favourite covers. So don't miss this soulful and sumptuous night of live music at its very best as Elio debuts his new songs. £32 the standard tickets for that. Now there's a chance to go and see Supernature. This is the latest in the green screen strand of ecological documentaries brought to you by the UK Green Film Network and the Playhouse to make screening and viewing environmental films easy, accessible and engaging. It's going to show Tuesday afternoon at 4:15, just £5 for that one, Thursday afternoon at 12:30. We'll pick up quickly on some of the other films going on this week. The Odyssey will be on Thursday afternoon at 3 o'clock. The End of Oak Street is going to be on Tuesday afternoon at 4, Wednesday lunchtime at 12:30. Bitter Christmas will be on Tuesday evening at 7:15, Wednesday afternoon at 4:15. Tony, 12:30 on Tuesday, 4 o'clock on Wednesday. And there's an exhibition on screen, James McNeil Whistler, and you can get to see that one Tuesday evening at 7 o'clock. Now, if you want to go see any of those events, the Playhouse website, where you can book online, is annickplayhouse.co.uk. That's all the W's. annickplayhouse.co.uk. You can phone in. The box office number is Annick 660550. That's 01665 660550. Or, of course, you can call in person.

0: Well, sometimes it's hard to remember how quickly time passes, but we recently saw the 4th anniversary of the death of Queen Elizabeth II. After her passing, the County Council launched a scheme to create memorials in her memory, and the council leader Glenn Sanderson has been to visit some of them. We're going to hear more from Wesley Cemetery in Bedlington and Eastwoods Park in Prudder, but we start off at the Queen's Garden in Tweedmouth, where Glenn met the local ward councillor Georgina Hill.
1: This is a really popular picturesque spot. It's absolutely beautiful. You've got a lovely backdrop of Berwick, and it's in the west end of Tweedmouth, and the Queen actually visited here in 1956, although the Queen's Garden was named after the Tweedmouth Salmon Queen. And this place ticked all the boxes to be one of the places to commemorate our dearly departed Queen. Absolutely ideal.
2: And I think this is a particularly peaceful place to come and sit on the bench and just look at the river. Watching out for seagulls, of course, but a lovely place, and I'm so pleased that we've done it, and thank you to you for all the work you did on this.
1: Thank you.
3: When you came up with a scheme for your memorial to the late Queen, I was determined to get this done, but we did all this, took away all the overhanging hedge, and you can see yourself, people respect it now.
4: Yeah.
3: So it's a really nice place to come, sit, reflect,
2: So that was one of the main things we wanted to bring into the memorials, that it was a place of quietness, tranquility. This must be wonderful in an evening.
3: It's absolutely fantastic. And as the sun goes down over there, there's a bit of magic happens, and the whole facade lights up golden. Yeah.
2: No, it's great, and well done to you. Great effort.
4: The residents do appreciate what's happened here. During the pandemic, some people didn't have gardens, couldn't get out very well. Now we've built this park, and every day you're going to see people who may have mobility issues, people who may have health issues, but also people who just love walking in this fantastic park.
2: No, it's looking great, I must admit. And we would normally expect to see people playing football and playing cricket and other sports, yeah?
4: Yeah, so organised sports, but in the evening it's really good. You'll see the families out there, maybe on picnic, the children playing with their friends there. Yeah. We'll get the local schools and play groups come here as well to use it.
2: Right. So this probably would not have happened had it not been for that extra money that the County Council said, let's do a memorial for Queen Elizabeth II, and you thought of this, and that's why it happened.
4: It's a great scheme which is enjoyed by people every single day of the year.
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0: Searches are continuing for missing Paul Wade after three murder suspects were told they wouldn't be charged. Paul, who's known as Wadey, was last seen near Clayport Street in Alnwick on May the 13th. Police have been searching for the 36-year-old since he disappeared, and in July, three people were arrested as a part of the probe. The suspects, a 17-year-old boy and two men aged 24 and 39, were all questioned on suspicion of murder before being released on bail, but all have since been told they'll face no further police action. Paul is described as a white man, about 5 foot 11 inches tall, of medium build, with brown coloured hair and brown eyes. The County Council's new rules on members' question time at full council have been branded as Orwellian by a furious Liberal Democrat member. Under the new rules, questions are now limited to just 150 words with no preamble. Hexham East Councillor Suzanne Fairless-Aikin slammed the move after one of her questions was edited by officers. But Deputy Leader Richard Weirmouse says the Chair simply asking councillors to keep questions as questions and not make long speeches pretending to be questions. Next, one person was taken to hospital after a crash in Cramlington yesterday. Police, fire and ambulance crews all attended the collision on Station Road at a roundabout near Manor Walk Shopping Centre. The three-vehicle incident took place at around 12:30 and no one's thought to have been severely injured. Hundreds of local runners took part in Sunday's Great North Run. The first Annie Carrier to cross the line was Liam McDonough, who finished 58th in a time of 1 hour 10 minutes and 38 seconds. He was followed by Rudy McLeod and Nick Biggers. And a five-year application to use a piece of greenbelt in Mitford for a seasonal event with food provision has been provisionally rejected pending appeal. Plans for a mobile food trailer and the use of space for a gather event on land at Mugg's Lodge were scheduled for refusal by one of the County Council's planning committees. However, the refusal is now subject to a planning inspectorate appeal. That's the latest, Rannick. I'm Richard Dale.
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0: So let me tell you a little bit now about Connected Voice. They provide free advice and support to people and organisations to help them make a positive difference, as well as an ethical accountancy service that directly funds their charitable work. They connect people through events and networks and volunteering, giving them the skills they need to advocate for themselves or turn their ideas into a successful project. Well, they're going to be celebrating their 30th anniversary this year, and we caught up with Jane Kingston, who is their head of advocacy.
1: Yeah, so advocacy, it's one of those funny words, isn't it? I usually refer to three things. We give voice to people who aren't being heard, we help them access services that they're entitled to, and we help them to challenge and just generally have agency and active in their communities. So it's all about helping people when they're in vulnerable situations.
2: Okay, and of course you provide services across a range of areas here at Connected Voice for you know, different kind of challenges that people are facing.
1: That's right, yeah. Connected Voice usually mainly works across Newcastle and Gateshead, but the advocacy service goes wider than that. We've got funding from the Police and Crime Commissioner, so we provide advocacy to people who are victims of hate crime across the whole Northumbria patch, which covers the six local authorities in the northeast. We can work with people if there's funding across the whole northeast region.
2: So tell us about your 30th birthday and what you're doing to celebrate.
1: Right, yes. So the service was established in 1996, and we're taking the opportunity to do some reflection. So we're having an event and we're bringing together key stakeholders, people who have used advocacy, people who are friends of advocacy, people who fund the service. So we're inviting people along to come together, and the theme is storytelling. So we want people to bring photographs, stories. They can be what's meaningful to them about how advocacy has helped them personally, or how they've used the advocacy service or worked with advocates, and how they've seen things to progress for the people that they're supporting.
0: And if you want more information about Connected Voice, the website to go to allthews.connectedvoice.org.uk, and congratulations to them on 30 years of excellent service.

0: You're listening to the Community Hour here at Lionheart Radio, and it's always a great pleasure each month to welcome our local MP, David Smith, to talk about the issues of the moment and to answer your questions. Now, when his new boss, Andy Burnham, came into power back in July, one of the first things he announced was to get to an end of rough sleeping, a subject that David's very passionate about.
1: This is an issue probably closer to my heart than almost any issue that we could talk about on your show, Richard. And that's because, as I've said before, for 8 years before I was a Member of Parliament, I was Chief Executive of a homelessness charity in the North East. And I was delighted that one of the first things that the Prime Minister said, announced, as you say, on the day that he was installed in Downing Street, was a desire to end rough sleeping. It's something that we've basically done before. This is not beyond the wit of politicians or government. In the early part of this century, there was something called the Rough Sleeping Unit that Baroness Louise Casey, who's well known for many reviews, government reviews, etc., for social care that she's doing at the moment, she led that unit, and we essentially ended rough sleeping. Now, it's always cyclical. There's always people coming into rough sleeping, so it's not, you know, you can't ever end homelessness in one sense, but you can stop the flow in and you can reduce the number of people on the street to, as you know, next to zero. We did that, and I was part of this during the COVID pandemic when we had the Everyone In programme that some listeners might recall, which was when, as a public health emergency, we said we need to get rough sleepers off the street into accommodation and get the support for them. And we did, you know, we thought there would be a few thousand. In the end, there was 37,000 people housed. The organisation I led was housed and supporting many of them. And actually, so it's possible is really the first thing. The Prime Minister didn't just say this is an ambition. He put £442 million aside for it. He recognised that emergency accommodation during winter is going to be really, really important. We're going to deliver more than 1,000 settled homes for people facing long-term homelessness, and work with partners, councils, charities and others to deliver this. And the key thing that I would say, and I think the Prime Minister gets this as my last point, the reason that we didn't end homelessness after Everyone In is because we didn't follow up with it properly. We didn't give the support that people need. A lot of the time, for people that are in entrenched rough sleeping, the number one thing that they need actually is the right kind of support, whether it's mental health, whether it's to do with addictions, whether other things. We need to invest in that. And actually, as part of this programme, there's a massive ramping up as that as well. So I think this is possible. I think it's exciting. I think it's ambitious, and we should do it.
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1: Searches are continuing for missing Paul Wade after three murder suspects were told they wouldn't be charged. Paul, who's known as Wadey, was last seen near Clayport Street in Anik on May the 13th. Police have been searching for the 36-year-old since he disappeared, and in July, three people were arrested as a part of the probe. The suspects, a 17-year-old boy and two men aged 24 and 39, were all questioned on suspicion of murder before being released on bail, but all have since been told they'll face no further police action. Paul is described as a white man, about 5 foot 11 inches tall, of medium build, with brown coloured hair and brown eyes. The County Council's new rules on members' question time at full council have been branded as Orwellian by a furious Liberal Democrat member. Under the new rules, questions are now limited to just 150 words with no preamble. Hexham East Councillor Suzanne Fairless-Aikin slammed the move after one of her questions was edited by officers. The Deputy Leader Richard Weirmouse says the Chair simply asked asking councillors to keep questions as questions and not make long speeches pretending to be questions. Next, one person was taken to hospital after a crash in Cramlington yesterday. Police, fire and ambulance crews all attended the collision on Station Road at a roundabout near Manor Walk shopping centre. The three-vehicle incident took place at around 12:30 and no one's thought to have been severely injured. Hundreds of local runners took part in Sunday's Great North Run. The first Anik Harrier to cross the line was Liam McDonough, who finished 58th in a time of 1 hour 10 minutes and 38 seconds. He was followed by Rudy McLeod and Nick Biggers. And a five-year application to use a piece of greenbelt in Mitford for a seasonal event with food provision has been provisionally rejected pending appeal. Plans for a mobile food trailer and the use of space for a gather event on land at Mugg's Lodge were scheduled for refusal by one of the County Council's planning committees. However, the refusal is now subject to a planning inspectorate appeal. That's the latest, Rannick. I'm Richard Dale.
2: The findings of the public inquiry into convicted child killer Lucy Letby will be published today. The Thirlwall inquiry was launched in 2023, looking at whether suspicions should have been raised earlier. Letby, who maintained her innocence, was convicted of seven murders. Pubs and retailers will be able to accept digital ID as proof of age to buy alcohol under new rules, Holly Hughes reports.
3: The move aims to provide an alternative to carrying a physical ID, so punters can use their phones to prove their age at the pub, festival,

0: UK has more.
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4: Morning. Before we get on with the music, we'll get on with the weather. So, early rain is going to be quickly clearing eastwards, leaving a brighter, fresher feeling day for many, with some warm sunny spells and a northwesterly wind. It's going to be cloudy at times in the north and west of the region, with isolated showers possible, but maximum temperature is going to be around about 20 degrees centigrade. Tonight's going to be cloudy with further showers over western and northern hills. Elsewhere, it's going to be mostly dry with clear spells. Winds easing light inland but breezy near the coast. Minimum temperature tonight around about 12 degrees. Tomorrow's going to be staying cloudy with the odd light shower over the western hills. However, elsewhere will be mostly dry with bright or sunny spells. It's going to be a moderate westerly breeze, which means a maximum temperature of around about 18 degrees centigrade. And it's going to be changeable for the rest of the week with near normal temperatures than of late as showers or longer spells of rain move through, interspersed with brighter, drier interludes. It's going to be often breezy and it's going to be occasionally strong winds as well. There you go. That's the weather for the week. Good morning. Hi, Simon here. It's Lionheart Radio, 107.3 FM for the Alnwick area, DAB for North Northumberland, and online throughout the rest of the world. Yeah, we've got a special music show today. Every track's going to be related to Thank You and Goodbye. I'll explain more in a bit.

Boom. Thank You by Nathaniel Rateliff and the Night Sweats. Before that, we had Sly and the Family Stone with Thank You for Letting Me Be Myself Again. And we kicked it off with Supertramp with Goodbye Stranger. Okay, let's just get down to it, okay? This is my last live show for Lionheart Radio in its current state. If you weren't already aware, there's going to be no more live shows for Lionheart Radio for a few months. We are moving to new premises. Premises are sorted, but by God, do they need a lot of work. So, pre-recorded shows will continue to be broadcast. Music will continue to be broadcast, but there's going to be no more live shows. So, this is my final live show for Lionheart Radio. Certainly at the moment, we shall see how it goes. So what we're doing today, every track that we're going to be playing is going to be related to Thank You and Goodbye. Okay? Get it? Any requests, please let me know. You can text 07961771073. You can do as Lewis has done this morning already. You can email if you go to the website, lineartradio.com, or you can get in touch via Facebook, which quite a few people have done already this morning. So, it's a music show. We're just going to crack on with the music. Let's kick it off with this one that came in from June. From their 2016 album, A Place for Us to Dream, this is Placebo with Song to Say Goodbye.

One thing I'm going to miss about doing this show is being introduced to songs I haven't heard before. Like that one. That was sent in by Gary Williams from 2002, I believe. The band's called Swearing at Motorists. That's pretty much me when I'm driving. And it was called This Flag Signals Goodbye. And then before that, for Dorothy Webster Beck, we had Aretha Franklin with Don't Play That Song, You Lied. Okay, so if you're just tuning in, hello. We're halfway through already, I'm afraid. We're going to be here until midday, and we're going to be playing... Mostly we're going to be playing tunes related to Thank You and Goodbye. The last portion of the show, I'm just going to be playing What the Hell I Want, because this is my last... this is going to be my last show, live show for Lion Heart Radio. I don't have the time or the facilities anymore to do pre-recorded shows. So, yeah. I mean, hopefully at some point in the new year I'll be able to return. But there's no real finality in this being the last show. But we're just going to keep on going, eh? Let's just keep on going. This is a request show after all, so if you have any requests, please let me know. Text 07961 771073, email via the website lionheartradio.com, and let's just crack on. This one was requested by landlord extraordinaire of the Fleece, Mr. Bobby Chapman. This is Terry Jacks with Seasons in the Sun.

Mr. Robert Dylan there, The Times They Are A-Changing, as was requested by the fabulous John Brown. Before that, we had Goodbye to Love by the Carpenters, and that was requested by the fabulous Bad Bob Bates. Keep getting the requests coming in. Looking at it, there's too many requests for the 2 hours. So if you don't mind, I'm going to play what I can. And then, as I say, but please keep them coming in, because I'm going to play. I mean, first of all, I want to say hello to the Lucky Sods in, that's what they're calling themselves, yes, listening in Perth. So, you know what? I am going to be playing some of the ones that you have requested there, but that will be later on in the show if you don't mind. But what I'm going to play now is a track from their 1976 album Chasing Rainbows. This was requested by JB as well. This is R. Crumb and his Cheap Suit Serenaders, and this one's called Fine Artist Blues.

That was the Communards, of course, with Never Can Say Goodbye, and playing that one for Gaynor. And I hope to God she was good to her word and was dancing around the house while that one was on. I would imagine she definitely was. Before that, we had BB in the Blues Shacks, which was another one of JB's requests, with Goodbye Everybody. That was, again, excuse me, that was a new one on me. And what a belter. Okay, let's get to Lewis's requests now. Lewis and his dad Duncan have been regular listeners to the show while I've been doing these Turnabout Tuesdays, and never ceases to amaze me with the awesome requests that come in. So we'll be getting to Duncan's requests very shortly, but before that we're going to be playing these ones. For Lewis, I will kick it off with this one from 2011. This is the Pierces with Kissing You Goodbye.

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I haven't heard that one in absolutely ages. From their 1994 album, Park Life. That was Blur with End of a Century. And before that, we had Goodbye Baby, Baby Goodbye, by Solomon Burke from his 1964 album, Rock and Soul. And before that, we had Out of Time, the Strings version, which was released on the Metamorphosis album in 1975 by the Rolling Stones. Right, so that was Lewis's requests. Let's get on to Duncan's. Duncan's actually said here, thank you for playing my requests and introducing my musical tastes to other people and introducing me to music that was new to me. That's exactly my sentiment, Duncan. So let's get cracking with yours. The first one we're going to play, we're going to do them in order. So the first one we're going to play, this one is by the Rum Jacks. This is Good Night and Make Amends.

from 2002, their self-titled album. That was The Coral with Goodbye. Before that, I've forgotten already. Before that, we had Cast from their 1995 album All Change with Walk Away. And before that, we had The Currency from their self-titled album from 2010 with Last Waltz. Right. Carl, these are for you, buddy. I've picked three of yours. I hope you're happy with them. Sorry, excuse me. Let's kick it off with this one from 1988. Wow. This is End of the Line by the Traveling Wilburys.

If the sun refused to shine, I would still be loving you. Mountains crumble too.

How to Be Done. From Led Zeppelin 2. That was Led Zeppelin. With Thank You. Before that, we had ZZ Top performing a Sam and Dave cover. I'd never heard that one before, Carl, so thank you. And the cover was Sam and... It was called I Thank You. As requested by Tom Wilson. We'll be getting on to Tom's requests any second.

We are well into the last half hour of the show. Please excuse me. And as I say, we're going to get onto a trio of requests that came in from my oppo on Turnabout Tuesday, Mr. Tom Wilson, who did a fantastic soul show, by the way, on Sunday night, and raised a rather lovely £400 to sort out the refit for the new studio. So let's play a trio for you, my friend. Here we have, featuring Nosomo King, this is the Javels with Goodbye, Nothing to Say.

0: You know, I've completely forgotten what a well-polished and just fantastically produced track that is. That was Kiki D with I've Got the Music in Me. And before that, we had Dean Parrish with I'm on My Way. Right, we're very much, we are in the last quarter of an hour of the show. There's two requests, well, there's a few requests left to play. What I always do is I just, you know, just play absolutely random stuff into the last bit. But there is a, I'm going to end with a request that came in from Hannah. Quick message, though, for one of my colleagues here on Lineheart Radio. And after that, we're going to replace the came in from James Dobson.
1: A rather different start to the show than usual. That was a band called the Peatbox Fairies. Yes, you've just heard a live recording from a band called the Diesel Cowboys. And this is a band called Tom Petty. Very smooth, very professional sound of Sydney Youngblood. So from Mick Miller to Frankie Miller. And this is a track called Darling. Well, this is a track John Otway did on his own, single artist. And this is a track called Bunsen Burner. And this is called Garundula from Paul. Bye-bye now, take care of yourselves, and hopefully we'll see you tonight along at the Togston Terrace. Bye-bye now.
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wild thing, I think I love you. But I wanna know for sure. So come on, hold me tight.

0: Bates requested that one.
1: Yep, he did.
0: And absolutely ideal to have as the penultimate song. Before that, I played a couple for the Lucky Sods in Perth. That was... Yeah, we had the Trogs with Wild Thing, because it's Kathy's favourite, and we had Nat King Cole with Let There Be Love, because whenever they hear that song, they have to get up and dance together, which is lovely. So, it's not the end of Lionheart Radio. I cannot stress this enough. Lionheart Radio is moving to a new studio, which still has to be built. Okay, there will be pre-recorded shows. I don't have the time to do a pre-recorded show because it's quite time-consuming. But this is not, as I say, this is not the end of Lionheart Radio. We will be, when the new studio is completed, with any luck, I'll be able to return then. But in the meantime, I want to thank everybody who's been listening to this show over the last weeks and months and years. It's been cracking good fun. So there's one track I'm going to leave with, okay? And it was requested by Hannah. We had a bit of a laugh and joke about this the other day, but sounds pretty right. So look up the whole title yourself, but this is Green Day with Time of Your Life. Look after yourselves and look after each other. I'll see you soon.

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1: Searches are continuing for missing Paul Wade after three murder suspects were told they wouldn't be charged. Paul, who's known as Wadey, was last seen near Clayport Street in Anik on May the 13th. Police have been searching for the 36-year-old since he disappeared, and in July, three people were arrested as a part of the probe. The suspects, a 17-year-old boy and two men aged 24 and 39, were all questioned on suspicion of murder before being released on bail, but all have since been told they'll face no further police action.

0: severely injured. Hundreds of local runners took part in Sunday's Great North Run. The first Annie Carrier to cross the line was Liam McDonough, who finished 58th in a time of 1 hour 10 minutes and 38 seconds. He was followed by Rudy McLeod and Nick Biggers. And a five-year application to use a piece of green belt in Mitford for a seasonal event with food provision has been provisionally rejected pending appeal. Plans for a mobile food trailer and the use of space for a gather event on land at Mugg's Lodge was scheduled for refusal by one of the County Council's planning committees. However, the refusal is now subject to a planning inspectorate appeal. That's the latest, Rannick. I'm Richard Dale.
1: A report's out in the next hour after a public inquiry into how Lucy Letby was able to repeatedly kill and harm babies in a hospital's neonatal unit. The inquiry was launched back in 2023 following the former nurse's multiple convictions for murder and attempted murder of newborns at the Countess of Chester Hospital. The government's thinking about bringing in a rule that big donors to political parties would have to prove they live in the UK. It follows two big donations to Reform UK over the weekend, totalling over £70 million. The Culture Secretary has told Lifeboat volunteers she'll raise the issue of online abuse with social media firms. Lisa Nand has written to RNLI staff after many said they'd been targeted during anti-migrant protests earlier this month. And eye scans could help detect a common heart condition years before it's diagnosed.
2: And the interesting bit is that we see those changes even up to 4 years earlier than when patients are diagnosed with atrial fibrillation.
1: Yeah, Joseph Humer worked on the research. The condition can cause strokes, but it's easily missed on test. From Radio News Hub, I'm Phil Towers.
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1: This ad is just to let you know there's been a change to my morning show. 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With a recipe, of course, and interesting facts and loads of music for many different acts. 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Until then, to my listeners all, I say TTFN in the hope to play for you again and again and again. So please tune in to 107.3 FM, because now you know where and now you know when. So no excuses, just turn that tuning dial to make this old geezer's broaden his broad smile. Ta-ra!
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0: Searches are continuing for missing Paul Wade after three murder suspects were told they wouldn't be charged. Paul, who's known as Wadey, was last seen near Clayport Street in Alnwick on May the 13th. Police have been searching for the 36-year-old since he disappeared, and in July, three people were arrested as a part of the probe. The suspects, a 17-year-old boy and two men aged 24 and 39, were all questioned on suspicion of murder before being released on bail, but all have since been told they'll face no further police action. Paul is described as a white man, about 5'11" tall, of medium build, with brown-coloured hair and brown eyes. The County Council's new rules on members' question time at full council have been branded as Orwellian by a furious Liberal Democrat member. Under the new rules, questions are now limited to just 150 words with no preamble. Hexham East councillor Suzanne Fairless-Aikin slammed the move after one of her questions was edited by officers. But Deputy Leader Richard Weirmouse says the chair simply asked asking councillors to keep questions as questions and not make long speeches pretending to be questions. Next, one person was taken to hospital after a crash in Cramlington yesterday. Police, fire and ambulance crews all attended the collision on Station Road at a roundabout near Manor Walk Shopping Centre. The three-vehicle incident took place at around 12:30 and no one's thought to have been severely injured. Hundreds of local runners took part in Sunday's Great North Run. The first Annie carrier to cross the line was Liam McDonough, who finished 58th in a time of 1 hour 10 minutes and 38 seconds. He was followed by Rudy McLeod and Nick Biggers. And a five-year application to use a piece of green belt in Mitford for a seasonal event with food provision has been provisionally rejected pending appeal. Plans for a mobile food trailer and the use of space for a gather event on land at Mugg's Lodge were scheduled for refusal by one of the County Council's planning committees. However, the refusal is now subject to a planning inspectorate appeal. That's the latest running. I'm Richard Dale.
2: An inquiry has found the deaths and near deaths of babies attacked by Lucy Letby could have been prevented if the correct safeguarding practices had been followed. The chair, Lady Thirlwall, says it's impossible to know for sure how many lives could have been saved. The former nurse is serving 15 whole life terms for the murder and attempted murder of newborns at the Countess of Chester Hospital. Unions are warning that political spending could get out of control after two huge donations to Reform UK in the last few days. The TUC said the £72 million Nigel Farage's party received was a worry to anyone who cares about democracy. Two people have died and four others were seriously hurt after reports a pickup truck hit pedestrians and a number of cars in Doncaster. The 30-year-old driver has been bailed while inquiries continue. And eye scans could help detect a common heart condition years before it's diagnosed.
3: The interesting bit is we see those changes even up to 4 years earlier than when patients actually are diagnosed with atrial fibrillation.
2: Yeah, the condition can cause strokes but is easily missed on tests. From Radio News Sub, I'm Phil Towers.
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6: The weather.
7: And it's a brighter, fresher feeling day today than yesterday, with some warm sunny spells and a very brisk northwesterly wind. Oh, I'm not very loud today because I had a tooth out yesterday. It's all fine, but the jaw's not moving very well. Sorry about that. It will be cloudier at times in the north and west, and isolated showers are possible, but the maximum temperature day could get up to 20 degrees.

0: And then the outlook, it says changeable. So showers, dry bits, sometimes breezy, and occasionally strong winds. So pieces of everything, that's definitely changeable. 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It's Tuesday, it's 1 o'clock. It is, of course, the Barndale Show, which is sponsored by the Annick Lions Club. And let's find out who is here today.
1: Hello, I'm Lucas.
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0: We have Lucas and Charlie, their very first time here, which is very exciting. And we also have Susan, and she's taking photographs of them in the studio for the first time, which is really cool. But I shall crack on now and ask Lucas to tell us who the first request is for.
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1: 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We do.
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4: 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Come on to my house, my. Even in 1951, when this song was released, offers like this didn't come very often. 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

0: And now Lucas is going to tell you, tell us, who the next request is for.
1: This is for me, Lucas. Something Just Like This from Calvin Harris Coldplay.

0: Right, now I have a really complicated thing to tell you about. It's the Heritage Open Days, which are on... they've already started. They're on this week from Monday to... That must be Saturday. Yes, Monday to Saturday. And there are 25, a very large number. So I would recommend that you go to the Heritage Open Days website, which is heritageopendays.org.uk, to get all the information. I've got a leaflet and it's covering pages. But what I will tell you about is the ones that are happening for the first time in 2026. And I'm just going to make sure that I don't give you something that's already happened. That would be a bit daft. Right, here we go. There are tours of the Alnwick Garden. There is a look round the Alnwick Town Hall, which was the historic meeting place for the freemen. You can go to the... Can you? Yes, you can go to the Alnwick Town Juniors Football Club and find out about its history and the work of the club. The Bailiffgate Hotel is open for you to have a look around. Mechanics Institute, which is Alnwick at the forefront of an education movement, because that's what the Mechanics Institute were when they began. It was a place for mechanics to go, grown-up mechanics, to go and learn more stuff. And importantly, and I've saved the best till last, you can come here on Saturday to Lionheart Radio and have a studio tour. It is your chance to find out how North Northumberland's community radio station, which is us, how we operate. So you need to get onto the website, have a good look round, and remember to come and see us, along with all the other excitement, on Saturday.
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0: you've got. And now Lucas is going to tell us who the next request is for.
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1: This ad is just to let you know there's been a change to my morning show. 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With a recipe, of course, and interesting facts and loads of music for many different acts. Request you can any track you really want to hear. I will play them gladly. I wish to make that clear. So come now, join me in my brand new slot to hear for sure what a lot I got. Until then, to my listeners all, I say TTFN in the hope to play for you again and again and again. So please tune in to 107.3 FM, because now you know where and now you know when. So no excuses, just turn that tuning dial to make this old geezer's Gordon his broad smile.

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1: Searches are continuing for missing Paul Wade after three murder suspects were told they wouldn't be charged. Paul, who's known as Wadey, was last seen near Clayport Street in Alnwick on May the 13th. Police have been searching for the 36-year-old since he disappeared, and in July, three people were arrested as a part of the probe. The suspects, a 17-year-old boy and two men aged 24 and 39, were all questioned on suspicion of murder before being released on bail, but all have since been told they'll face no further police action. Paul is described as a white man, about 5 foot 11 inches tall, of medium build, with brown coloured hair and brown eyes. The County Council's new rules on members' question time at full council have been branded as Orwellian by a furious Liberal Democrat member. Under the new rules, questions are now limited to just 150 words with no preamble. Hexham East councillor Suzanne Fairless-Aikin slammed the move after one of her questions was edited by officers. But Deputy Leader Richard Weirmouse says the chair simply asked asking councillors to keep questions as questions and not make long speeches pretending to be questions. Next, one person was taken to hospital after a crash in Cramlington yesterday. Police, fire and ambulance crews all attended the collision on Station Road at a roundabout near Manor Walk shopping centre. The three-vehicle incident took place at around 12:30 and no one's thought to have been severely injured. Hundreds of local runners took part in Sunday's Great North Run. The first Alnwick carrier to cross the line was Liam McDonough, who finished 58th in a time of 1 hour 10 minutes and 38 seconds. He was followed by Rudy McLeod and Nick Biggers. And a five-year application to use a piece of green belt in Mitford for a seasonal event with food provision has been provisionally rejected pending appeal. Plans for a mobile food trailer and the use of space for a gather event on land at Mugg's Lodge were scheduled for refusal by one of the County Council's planning committees. However, the refusal is now subject to a planning inspectorate appeal. That's the latest, Rannick. I'm Richard Dale.
2: Some babies could have been saved from death at the hands of Lucy Letby if safeguarding action had been taken earlier. An inquiry into the child serial killer's crimes has said there was a failure to protect babies at the Countess of Chester Hospital.
3: Once there was suspicion that Letby may be causing harm deliberately, she should have been removed from the ward as a neutral act, and matters could have been investigated.
2: Lady Thirlwell's inquiry describes a failure to understand the fundamentals of safeguarding by hospital staff. Letby is serving 15 whole life terms for the murder and attempted murder of newborns between 2015 and 2016. The government's thinking about bringing in a rule that big donors to political parties would have to prove they live in the UK. It follows two big donations to Reform UK over the weekend, totalling over £70 million. And the Culture Secretary has told Lifeboat volunteers she'll raise the issue of online abuse with social media firms. Lisa Nand has written to RNLI staff to offer her support after many said they've been targeted during anti-migrant protests. From Radio News Hub, I'm Phil Towers.
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6: The weather.
7: And it's a brighter, fresher feeling day today than it was yesterday, with some warm sunny spells and a very brisk northwesterly wind. It will be cloudier at times in the north and west, and there's a possibility of the isolated shower or two. But the maximum temperature today, 20 degrees centigrade. Then tonight it's going to be cloudy and there will be further showers. And then it will get dry and there will be clear spells. It cannot make its mind up. The wind will become lighter if you're inland, but it will still be breezy near the coast, and the minimum temperature will drop to 12 degrees centigrade. Then tomorrow it's going to stay cloudy with the odd light shower, and then it will become again mostly dry with bright or sunny spells. We see a pattern here, a moderate westerly breeze and

0: on your smart speaker or on your computer on all the W's, lionheartradio.com. It's Tuesday, it's 2 o'clock. It is, of course, the Barndale Show. We're partway through the Barndale Show, which is sponsored by the Annick Lions Club. And straight away, I'm going to ask Lucas to tell us who the first request of this hour is for.
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2: 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We were both too tired to sleep, so we took turns of staring

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0: Myers.
1: And now Charlie's going to tell us who the next request is for.
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3: 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Woo! Well, I could be Grease Lightning.
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0: And now Lucas is going to tell us.
1: Come on, guys, let's get to work.
0: Oops. Now Lucas is going to tell us who the next request is for.
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0: Now, Lucas will tell us who the next request is for.
1: This is for Kaden. 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
1: This is from Riley, Sky Breaky Heart by BB Ray, Billy Ray Cyrus.

And it's round about now that I tell you what's coming up for the rest of today. But I've got an announcement first. The rumours are out there and the rumours are true. Yes, Lionheart Radio is moving. After very nearly 20 years here in Fenchel Street, we are going to a new home. Now, that's the good news, and it's very exciting because the new home should be a step up from here, enabling us to grow and expand on what we already do as a community radio station. The bad news is that the new place isn't ready yet, and we have to leave this one next week. So there will be a gap between leaving here and getting to the new place. But do not worry, we will still be on air. There just will not be any live programs. There will be the music, and there will be the pre-recorded shows, and some of our normally live presenters will be able to pre-record, some of them won't. So you'll have to keep an eye on the schedule to see. But there will be the news, there will be the community hour, all the usual features on Lionheart Radio. The only thing missing will be live presenters. You will be able to contact us, and details will be on the website, because it will change ever so slightly whilst we are not live, because phoning the presenter on 44 isn't going to do, sorry, you know, the whole thing, 602244, that's not going to work, but 602299 will. So that wrinkle will be on the website so that you know, and also so that you know, next Wednesday, so not tomorrow, but a week tomorrow, is when the stopping of live presenting is happening. And the last person live will be Kevy G from 9 to 11 on Wednesday the 23rd. So he'll be on tomorrow, he will be on next week, and then there will be no more live presenting until we get to the new place. But as I say, there will be pre-records, and hopefully there will be some of our live presenters pre-recording for the gap as well. So that's the big-o news about Lionheart Radio. And that is the truth of the rumour. No, we are not shutting down. No, we are not going off air. Well, we will be going off air just for a short while at, or shortly after 11 o'clock Wednesday week, the 23rd. We will have to go off air for a little bit because we have to move some of the equipment, and the equipment will go to a temporary home so that we can still run, as I say, the music and the news and the community hour and the very important pre-recorded shows. So keep an eye on the website, and I'll try and keep you up to date on there. But back to today, and coming up at 6 o'clock, we have live Amy and Rosie. They're taking over from the Waffler, so do tune in for that and welcome our new presenters. They are going to be on air today. They are going to be on air next Tuesday. Then they're going to be waiting for the new studio. And then, Paul Shucksmith is not on air today because he's been involved in the Great North Run, all the setting up, and after that, all the taking down. But he will be back next Tuesday for his last live show before we shut this studio down. And then tomorrow, after the morning report, we kick off bright and early, when you can enjoy coffee and croissants with Bart, and then Kevy G in the morning. And then there'll be a whole week normal, and then it will change for a bit before we come bursting back in the new premises. And I have talked for long enough. It's about time I played the next request. And this is for Alex,
and it's I Like to Move by Will.i.am.

And let's see now, the next request is for Holly, and she's asked for Little Mix, Little Me.

And you've been listening to The Barndale Show, which is sponsored by the Anik Lions Club. And we hope you've enjoyed the requests that we played today with Lucas and Charlie. And we hope that you will tune in again next week when we will have another great set of requests and another great set of students. But of course, that will be the last show from this studio. And there will be a gap till we can come back on air in the new studio. But right now, I do have time for just one more request, and it's for Ava, and she asked for Anything by Pink, and I thought this show should end on a high note, so it's Let's Get the Party Started.

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0: Searches are continuing for missing Paul Wade after three murder suspects were told they wouldn't be charged. Paul, who's known as Wadey, was last seen near Clayport Street in Alnwick on May the 13th. Police have been searching for the 36-year-old since he disappeared, and in July, three people were arrested as a part of the probe. The suspects, a 17-year-old boy and two men aged 24 and 39, were all questioned on suspicion of murder before being released on bail, but all have since been told they'll face no further police action. Paul is described as a white man, about 5'11" tall, of medium build, with brown-coloured hair and brown eyes. The County Council's new rules on members' question time at full council have been branded as Orwellian by a furious Liberal Democrat member. Under the new rules, questions are now limited to just 150 words with no preamble. Hexham East councillor Suzanne Fairless-Aikin slammed the move after one of her questions was edited by officers. But Deputy Leader Richard Wearmouse says the chair simply asked councillors to keep questions as questions and not make long speeches pretending to be questions. Next, one person was taken to hospital after a crash in Cramlington yesterday. Police, fire and ambulance crews all attended the collision on Station Road at a roundabout near Manor Walk shopping centre. The three-vehicle incident took place at around 12:30 and no one's thought to have been severely injured. Hundreds of local runners took part in Sunday's Great North Run. The first Annie carrier to cross the line was Liam McDonough, who finished 58th in a time of 1 hour 10 minutes and 38 seconds. He was followed by Rudy McLeod and Nick Biggers. And a five-year application to use a piece of green belt in Mitford for a seasonal event with food provision has been provisionally rejected pending appeal. Plans for a mobile food trailer and the use of space for a gather event on land at Mugg's Lodge were scheduled for refusal by one of the County Council's planning committees. However, the refusal is now subject to a planning inspectorate appeal. That's the latest, Rannick. I'm Richard Dale.
2: A complete failure to protect babies from serial killer Lucy Letby. The findings of an inquiry into the crimes of the former neonatal nurse. A damning report by Lady Justice Thirlwall says we'll never know how many newborns' lives could have been saved had staff at the Countess of Chester Hospital followed proper procedures.
3: Once there was suspicion that Letby may be causing harm deliberately, she should have been removed from the ward as a neutral act, and matters could have been investigated.
2: Unions are warning that political spending could get out of control after two huge donations to Reform UK in the last few days. The TUC said the £72 million Nigel Farage's party received was a worry to anyone who cares about democracy. London has missed out on a bid to host the 2029 World Athletics Championships. It's gone to Nairobi, the first African host of the Global Sporting Showcase. And if you're off to the pub tonight, well, you might not need to carry a wallet with you anymore to prove you're old enough for a pint. Pubs and shops in England and Wales are now allowed to accept digital ID as proof of age. From Radio News Hub, I'm Phil Towers.
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0: 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You move all the furniture around so I can hardly get in.
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0: Yes, I know. 1 o'clock. 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Can't you do that?
1: You're a man. You don't understand.
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1: Searches are continuing for missing Paul Wade after three murder suspects were told they wouldn't be charged. Paul, who's known as Wadey, was last seen near Clayport Street in Anik on May the 13th. Police have been searching for the 36-year-old since he disappeared, and in July, three people were arrested as a part of the probe. The suspects, a 17-year-old boy and two men aged 24 and 39, were all questioned on suspicion of murder before being released on bail, but all have since been told they'll face no further police action. Paul is described as a white man, about 5 foot 11 inches tall, of medium build, with brown coloured hair and brown eyes. The County Council's new rules on members' question time at full council have been branded as Orwellian by a furious Liberal Democrat member. Under the new rules, questions are now limited to just 150 words with no preamble. Hexham East Councillor Suzanne Fairless-Aikin slammed the move after one of her questions was edited by officers. But Deputy Leader Richard Weirmouse says the chair simply asked asking councillors to keep questions as questions and not make long speeches pretending to be questions. Next, one person was taken to hospital after a crash in Cramlington yesterday. Police, fire and ambulance crews all attended the collision on Station Road at a roundabout near Manor Walk Shopping Centre. The three-vehicle incident took place at around 12:30 and no one's thought to have been severely injured. Hundreds of local runners took part in Sunday's Great North Run. The first Annie carrier to cross the line was Liam McDonough, who finished 58th in a time of 1 hour 10 minutes and 38 seconds. He was followed by Rudy McLeod and Nick Biggers. And a five-year application to use a piece of green belt in Mitford for a seasonal event with food provision has been provisionally rejected pending appeal. Plans for a mobile food trailer and the use of space for a gather event on land at Mugg's Lodge were scheduled for refusal by one of the County Council's planning committees. However, the refusal is now subject to a planning inspectorate appeal. That's the latest, Rannick. I'm Richard Dale.
2: A complete failure to protect babies from serial killer Lucy Letby. The findings of an inquiry into the crimes of the former neonatal nurse. A damning report by Lady Justice Thirlwall says we'll never know how many newborns' lives could have been saved had staff at the Countess of Chester Hospital followed proper procedures.
3: Once there was suspicion that Letby may be causing harm deliberately, she should have been removed from the ward as a neutral act, and matters could have been investigated.
2: Unions are warning that political spending could get out of control after two huge donations to Reform UK in the last few days. The TUC said the £72 million Nigel Farage's party received was a worry to anyone who cares about democracy. London has missed out on a bid to host the 2029 World Athletics Championships. It's gone to Nairobi, the first African host of the Global Sporting Showcase. And if you're off to the pub tonight, well, you might not need to carry a wallet with you anymore to prove you're old enough for a pint. Pubs and shops in England and Wales are now allowed to accept digital ID as proof of age. From Radio News Hub, I'm Phil Towers.
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0: Do you enjoy the sounds of the 60s? Everything from The Beatles, The Rolling Stones, Cliff Richard, Diana Ross and the Supremes, the early rock and roll with Eddie Cochran and company, Elvis, music from The Sound of Music and West Side Story, and a host of music from one-hit wonders right through to one of those artists or bands you may have loved at the time. 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
1: Hello everyone, if you like brass band music, then join me, Chris Helm, every Sunday afternoon on Lionheart Radio 107.3 FM here in Alnwick, when I will be playing some of the best sounds from the world of brass bands. I have music from the present day and some fine vintage performances. There will also be some fabulous soloists from both the past and the present. Well, Sunday Bandstand is the name of my show. It's just too good to miss.
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1: Searches are continuing for missing Paul Wade after three murder suspects were told they wouldn't be charged. Paul, who's known as Wadey, was last seen near Clayport Street in Anik on May the 13th. Police have been searching for the 36-year-old since he disappeared, and in July, three people were arrested as a part of the probe. The suspects, a 17-year-old boy and two men aged 24 and 39, were all questioned on suspicion of murder before being released on bail, but all have since been told they'll face no further police action. Paul is described as a white man, about 5'11" tall, of medium build, with brown-coloured hair and brown eyes. The County Council's new rules on members' question time at full council have been branded as Orwellian by a furious Liberal Democrat member. Under the new rules, questions are now limited to just 150 words with no preamble. Hexham East councillor Suzanne Fairless-Aikin slammed the move after one of her questions was edited by officers. But Deputy Leader Richard Wearmouse says the chair simply asked asking councillors to keep questions as questions and not make long speeches pretending to be questions. Next, one person was taken to hospital after a crash in Cramlington yesterday. Police, fire and ambulance crews all attended the collision on Station Road at a roundabout near Manor Walk Shopping Centre. The three-vehicle incident took place at around 12:30 and no one's thought to have been severely injured. Hundreds of local runners took part in Sunday's Great North Run. The first Annie Carrier to cross the line was Liam McDonough, who finished 58th in a time of 1 hour 10 minutes and 38 seconds. He was followed by Rudy McLeod and Nick Biggers. And a 5-year application to use a piece of green belt in Mitford for a seasonal event with food provision has been provisionally rejected pending appeal. Plans for a mobile food trailer and the use of space for a gather event on land at Mugg's Lodge were scheduled for refusal by one of the County Council's planning committees. However, the refusal is now subject to a planning inspectorate appeal. That's the latest, Rannick. I'm Richard Dale.
2: The Thirlwall inquiry into Lucy Letby's convictions found some babies could have been saved from death if safeguarding action had been taken earlier. Following the inquiry, the Department of Health and Social Care is setting up a recommendation hub to properly track how it is addressing concerns raised in the report. Solicitor Richard Scorer spoke on behalf of the families impacted.
3: Our clients welcome the recommendations around CCTV, access to insulin, strengthening of the duty of candour to include hospital managers, and the barring of managers guilty of incompetence and misconduct.
2: Ministers are considering tightening rules on overseas donors after revelations over Reform UK donations. It emerged over the weekend that the party received £72 million from donors based in Hong Kong and Thailand. A teenage soldier who committed suicide was let down by two officers when she told them she'd been sexually assaulted. Today, the two officers went on trial accused of improper conduct. That's the latest from Radio News Hub. I'm Georgia Lee.
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1: Searches are continuing for missing Paul Wade after three murder suspects were told they wouldn't be charged. Paul, who's known as Wadey, was last seen near Clayport Street in Alnwick on May the 13th. Police have been searching for the 36-year-old since he disappeared, and in July, three people were arrested as a part of the probe. The suspects, a 17-year-old boy and two men aged 24 and 39, were all questioned on suspicion of murder before being released on bail, but all have since been told they'll face no further police action. Paul is described as a white man, about 5'11" tall, of medium build, with brown coloured hair and brown eyes. The County Council's new rules on members' question time at full council have been branded as Orwellian by a furious Liberal Democrat member. Under the new rules, questions are now limited to just 150 words with no preamble. Hexham East Councillor Suzanne Fairless-Aikin slammed the move after one of her questions was edited by officers. But Deputy Leader Richard Weirmouse says the chair simply asked asking councillors to keep questions as questions and not make long speeches pretending to be questions. Next, one person was taken to hospital after a crash in Cramlington yesterday. Police, fire and ambulance crews all attended the collision on Station Road at a roundabout near Manor Walk Shopping Centre. The three-vehicle incident took place at around 12:30 and no one's thought to have been severely injured. Hundreds of local runners took part in Sunday's Great North Run. The first Annie Carrier to cross the line was Liam McDonough, who finished 58th in a time of 1 hour 10 minutes and 38 seconds. He was followed by Rudy McLeod and Nick Biggers. And a five-year application to use a piece of green belt in Mitford for a seasonal event with food provision has been provisionally rejected pending appeal. Plans for a mobile food trailer and the use of space for a gather event on land at Mugg's Lodge was scheduled for refusal by one of the County Council's planning committees. However, the refusal is now subject to a planning inspectorate appeal. That's the latest, Rannick. I'm Richard Dale.
2: The Health Secretary, Yvette Cooper, has called for a turning point in the NHS. It comes after the Thirlwall inquiry into Lucy Letby's convictions was released.
3: Shocking failures on safeguarding. Failures in governance, in regulation. Failures in the most basic duty of candour. Failures in professional curiosity. And a repeated failure to refer concerns to the police, which the inquiry is clear should have been done at a much earlier stage.
2: The number of people claiming the main disability benefit in England and Wales has hit a new record high. More than 4 million people are now entitled to personal independent payments. That number's almost doubled since 2019. If you're off to the pub tonight, you might not need to carry a wallet with you to prove you're old enough for a pint. From today, pubs and shops in England and Wales are allowed to accept digital ID as proof of age. And Celebrity Traitors will return on October 1st with an extra long opening episode. That's the latest from Radio News Hub. I'm Georgia Lee.
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9: This evening, you should expect cloudy with further showers over western and northern hills. Elsewhere, it will be mostly dry with some clear spells as well. Winds will ease as the night goes on, but it will remain breezy near the coast with a minimum temperature of 12 degrees C. Tomorrow it should be staying cloudy with the odd light shower over western hills. However, elsewhere will be mostly dry with bright or sunny spells, moderate westerly breeze, maximum temperature of 18 degrees C.

0: Hello, hello, hello, and good evening. My name is Amy. I am here with Rosie.
1: Hi.
0: And, woo, radio, exciting.
1: I know. It's kind of weird, like, being here for, like, a first proper show.
0: I know. I feel like I've kind of forgotten half the stuff, but it's literally fine.
1: It's so okay. Do you want to talk about the song?
0: Oh, my God, yeah. Hi, Nell. Nell's one of our listeners. She's currently... she was dancing to Under Pressure in the kitchen, which is so real, because we did that for our A-level devising. We had, like, this full choreography with desks and stuff, and it was kind of, like, nervy. But it was fun, and I kind of love the song, because it's, like, it's such a powerful song. Like, it's, the lyrics are just so good.
1: No, I know. It's, like, it's just one of my favourites. And I remember when you were showing me your drama piece, mm-hmm. and it was so good.
0: Did I show you the dance?
1: Yeah, when you were by yourself. It was, like, before physics one time.
0: Oh, yeah.
1: Yeah, it was a whole thing. The next song we've got coming up is our second song of the... of our set.
0: I've got a pun.
1: Go on then.
0: For song two, we're gonna play song two by Blur.

0: Song 2 by Blur. I love that song.
1: I know, it's so much fun. It's like the best thing ever.
0: Well, okay. That song was suggested by someone, but I can't actually... Like, I know I made a pun out of it, but I wasn't the one who suggested it. And I know a lot of the songs of what we're playing is suggested by people. So if any of you hear something that, like, you suggested, shout out to you. We can't remember who you are.
1: Yeah, we were sat in our free period at school. If any teachers are listening, you didn't hear this.
0: Hello.
1: This wasn't us. And we were sort of planning, like, our set list, what we were going to talk about. And it ended up becoming, like, a real group discussion as to, like, what we were going to do and the songs we were going to play, which was quite fun, actually, to, like, talk to everyone and, like, tell them what we were doing.
0: And we even got input from, if you listened a while ago, from our very good friend Daniel.
1: Yeah, it's been a while. I haven't seen him in ages.
0: He didn't really have much to say about it. But we did ask him, because this is what we've been struggling with. We don't know what to name this show. We suggested the Daniel Show, and he said, yeah, but we're not actually going to call it that.
1: No, because Daniel's not here.
0: Mm-mm.
1: So, yeah, we did get permission to talk about him. Don't worry, guys. We're not just

0: Hashtag best friend.
1: Yeah.
0: But if you have any name suggestions, like whether you know us or not, tell us.
1: Yeah, just let it know. We had a couple of ideas about like maybe using a song title, but we're just kind of blanked out. We're both quite creative people, mm-hmm. so I don't understand why we couldn't just come up with a name. Like,
0: it's
1: where did
0: so
1: all the
0: hard to?
1: It was where were all the ideas gone? Just, like, it was absolutely ridiculous.
0: But just anything, just. We initially was gonna say the Neutrino Show because we've got like this. I found this little thing at a craft market, like this little tiny little cat thing, and we called it Neutrino because we use it for emotional support during A level physics. Because we definitely don't want to cry during it. We love it.
1: No, because the lessons are interesting, but why does it just?
0: It's so hard.
1: It makes so much sense and so little sense at the same time. That's the only way I can describe it. It is the weirdest thing.
0: Like waves, yeah. Any mechanics? Nah.
1: Oh, God.
0: Not that many of you probably know what we're yapping about, but...
1: I would like to say I have so much respect for anyone who can do any form of engineering because it is so much more difficult than I thought it was.
0: I'm, like, aggressively nodding my head right now. Like, I totally agree with that. It's not as easy as GCSE physics was, sadly. But...
1: Okay, so we are going to move on to our next song. And this is one of the songs that we were talking about. And yeah, hope you enjoyed. This is Walk Like an Egyptian by the Bangles.

0: 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On my show, you'll hear good music and entertaining corners. That's a wrap.
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2: Right, we are back. And we were just discussing what we were going to talk about now. And the only thing that could come to our head is the fact that we're going to Geneva over the next few weeks.
3: Scary.
2: And we are very excited. It is with physics. And we're so excited. It's genuinely the only thing we can think about. We've had a physics resit this week to just try and boost our grades a little bit. And it's really hard to revise for physics when you're really excited about going to Geneva.
3: Mm-hmm. And also, I'm kind of scared though, because I've never been abroad. But, like, it should be interesting. Because, like, why are we going to the United Nations?
2: Yeah, we're going to the UN on Monday, which is the bit I'm most excited for. I've seen pictures of it, and it just looks incredible. Like, it is... Oh, I'm so ready.
3: I'm kind of scared that I filled the application in wrong, because I don't know if I put the right time. But then I'm kind of scared that I'll get, like, told off or something for that.
2: You're not going to get told off. You've put in the correct group number. You'll be fine. It'll be okay. You don't need to worry about stuff like that. It's fine.
3: It's just so bad because, like, I started, like, thinking about it and thinking about going on planes and stuff because I've never been abroad before. And I literally just watched, like, Final Destination, which was such a bad shout.
2: Stop. What were you thinking?
3: Because now I'm kind of in my head a bit because I love them films, but they kind of freak me out a bit. Like, I don't like what... I don't know.
2: No, but why would you watch one of the worst films that you could watch before going on a plane?
3: But it's such a good film.
2: It is a good film.
3: It's just not timed
2: correctly.
3: But
2: that doesn't mean you should watch it before you go on a plane for the very first time.
3: Fine. If we crash, we crash. But we won't crash.
2: No, we won't.
3: Also, I've got a request.
2: Oh, what's your request?
3: Can I have the window seat on the plane?
2: Depends if we've got window seats, but yes, you can if we have them.
3: Thank you. But yeah, Geneva.
2: Mm-hmm. For me personally, I love traveling. It's like my favorite thing. Car, train is the best mode of transport. I love sitting on a train. Just sitting on a train with your headphones in and just listening to music, or even better, just sitting in silence and like people watching the people around you. Oh, I absolutely love it.
3: I disagree with that statement. Last time I went on a train, it stopped on a track for an hour and I was just trapped in the middle of nowhere, not moving and stuff. And I had places to be and people to see, so trains have kind of been ruined for me.
2: Okay, that is a bit different. You've had clearly quite a poor experience with them, so I can forgive that. But in general, trains are my favourite still.
3: They're definitely worth the money because you save a lot of time rather than getting buses or taking a car and stuff, so I like them, but they just kind of annoyed me a bit.
2: Yeah, an hour's a really long time as well. If you're already doing a long journey on a train. Mm.
3: So. Also, you want to go travelling after sixth form, don't you?
2: Yeah, I do. I haven't really got a plan of where I want to go yet, but I just want to go and like see. It'll probably be around Europe.
3: Top five places. Anywhere in your life, where would you want to go? Five places.
2: Right now.
3: Name them. Doesn't have to be in order. Spit them out.
2: Lake Bled in Slovenia. You've really put me on the spot now.
3: I know.
2: I really want to see the pyramids in Egypt. I want to go to South America, just the whole of South America. I really want to go to.
3: I think that answer's cheating a bit.
2: No, but I think the whole culture, like, I want to see so many different places that it's hard to pick one. Australia, I really want to go to, but specifically with my sister, because my little sister loves koalas. They're like her favorite thing. So, yes, it is. Australia with my sister probably would be my number one.
3: Okay, final one. Your fifth answer.
2: I don't know. I feel like I've already given my best ones. I will say, though, I do really want to go to Austria in sort of both in the summer when it's got all the mountains, but then in the winter when it's all snowy, because I feel like that's really cool. And the Scandinavian countries. I want to go to Norway and like the Arctic Circle.
3: You just want to go everywhere.
2: Yeah, I do. Pretty much. I've not really got like a plan. I just want to go all over the world. It's so cool.
3: I really want to go to Vienna just because I like Billy Joel.
2: That's fair.
3: I love Billy Joel so much.
2: Well, I like mountains, but I also like beaches.
3: Ah, I love the beach so much. Do you want to know what I really like about beaches? The song by Bia Badoobie called Beaches, which I think we should play right now.

That was Beaches by Bia Badoobie. And for the next song, we have a request from two people I know very well. Mum and Laura, I know you're listening. This is She Bangs the Drums by Stone Roses.

0: That was She Bangs the Drums. And I've never actually heard that song before until, like, today. It's got quite a nice bass line. But anyways, I'm quite musical. My friends are quite musical. We all love a little sing-song. We all love a little karaoke night. Now, actually, if any of you guys like karaoke, Lionheart Radio, which is the radio you're listening to, is hosting a karaoke evening for a little fundraiser on Saturday the 19th of September at the Fleece Inn. That is this Saturday at the Fleece in Alnwick. And you can sing your little cotton socks off, any songs you want. You can have a great time. You can bring your family, bring your friends, go by yourself. We respect that. And yeah, I wish I could go, but I'm working, so I can't go. But sounds like fun. I love karaoke. You love karaoke. We all love karaoke.
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2: Right. So, something we were discussing in the break is sort of what's coming up next in terms of just generally throughout our time. Obviously, we've already talked about Switzerland, so we can't do that. So, the next thing we had in mind was Halloween. Obviously, some people kind of hate Halloween. Others love it.
0: I love Halloween so much. Favourite holiday, better than Christmas, best time of the year.
2: Well, I just love, like, getting dressed up. Like, it's so fun to just, like, have that. It's just, oh, it's so interesting.
0: I love, like, the autumnal vibe, like, walking in the dark. Like, not doing anything weird, just, like, packet of sweets with your friends in costume, having a fun little evening.
2: Carving pumpkins.
0: Oh, my God, I love carving pumpkins. I'm really bad at it, but I really enjoy it.
2: Well, last year, me and my friends, we all had these big massive pumpkins. We were around our friend's house and we were carving pumpkins, and it was so much fun. And if you commit to it, you can do, like, I was really proud of mine. If anyone knows Wicked the musical, I did the poster, like, of Elphaba the witch on the pumpkin, and it actually worked. Like, it genuinely was, I loved it.
0: My drama teacher would adore that pumpkin so much. She loves Wicked.
2: I'm going to go find her and show her a picture of it. Like, genuinely, I was so proud of it. But just the whole thing was so fun. But these pumpkins were huge. Like, I'm not being funny. They were massive. And it took us ages to just get the stuff out of the middle.
0: I love, like, cooking the pumpkin seeds and stuff afterwards and, like, using all that mushy gut stuff to, like, bake and stuff. If you're not doing that, you're missing out.
2: Well, I've never done it personally. But I know people that have. Maybe you could teach me.
0: I will. You can come to my house this Halloween and we'll have a little pumpkin baking day.
2: That'd be so fun, though.
0: But question, what are you being for Halloween? Because we've got Halloween dress-up day at school, then there's the actual Halloween and any other Halloween-y events in the half term. What are you being?
2: Well, at school, I'm doing something with my friends. I'm not going to say what it is yet. Don't worry, guys, because I know some of you are listening. I'm not going to expose us.
0: We don't want anyone to steal the idea either.
2: Well, exactly. This is the point. I'm going out with some other friends, and I'm thinking I'm probably going to do the Mad Hat.
0: Oh, I love that. Mm-hmm. Like, proper, like, big top hat, cloak, purpley, makeup-y.
2: Yeah.
0: Mm-hmm.
2: Oh. What about you?
0: Anyone who knows Clementine from The Walking Dead games, specifically the fourth game, with her cool little jacket and cap and stuff. And I bought, like, really cheap, like, a cheap denim jacket. I bought a cap off Amazon, and I, like, painted on it myself. I've got photos. I'll show you the photos of it.
2: But I'm so excited. That's going to be so cool.
0: It's like fully DIY'd and stuff. I felt really proud of myself because I'm really bad at art and drawing, but I kind of cooked, not going to lie.
2: Well, anyone who knows me knows I might just be a little bit of a Marvel nerd. So
0: really?
2: Weird, isn't it?
0: Mm.
2: But me and my dad have come up with this huge elaborate plan for our house at Halloween, and he loves, like, 3D printing stuff. So he 3D printed, like, an Iron Man helmet, the Stormbreaker axe. He's printed, like, a Doctor Doom mask, so our whole house is going to be, like, decked out.
0: I don't know anything about Marvel, but that sounds really cool.
2: Well, it's because of the new film coming out in December, Doomsday. If you know, you know. I'm excited.
0: Me too. I can't wait to watch that. But anyways, next song, so we stop yapping at you guys, is Undressed by Somber, so enjoy.

0: That was 3020 by The Roasting Club, a song that I love so, so much. Because there's the guitar part in it. I envy that. That's what I want my guitar playing to be like.
1: No, it's so good. I've personally never, like, listened to The Roasting Club until I met Amy. And then I started listening to a few songs. And then I heard that one. I'm like, oh, I'm going to have to really start, like, getting into them properly.
0: It's literally just peak. But, like, it's really strange for me because I started playing guitar, like, 2 years ago. And the only reason that I got, like, quite good at it is every year Deltras High School does a musical. And you get a lot of experience for that. And there's a lot of talk recently about what this year's one's going to be. So I'm kind of excited for that. But Rosie, what's your favourite musical?
1: Well, I don't know. I feel like my favourite musical is kind of hard to pick.
0: Mm-hmm.
1: I would probably say, it sounds really boring, but Hamilton. Like, you can't diss Hamilton. Like, it's
0: so good.
1: So amazing. Like, it's so well written. Lin-Manuel mm-hmm. Miranda.
0: Icon.
1: We love him. He's so good.
0: I really like, I love falsettos, which is more niche and not many of my friends actually know what I'm talking about. But another one that I really love, and I'm kind of sad about at the moment, my mum introduced me to the Rocky Horror Picture Show. Obviously, Tim Curry's recently died. We're not going to get into that. I'm too upset about it. But I love that. Seeing it live is just such an experience, and I really recommend it if they ever tour again. But it's so good.
1: The film is one of the top films on my to-watch list, but I really want to sit and enjoy it. So I don't want to just do it on a night where I can, like, watch half and then not watch the other. I want to watch all of it.
0: It's just so good. Everyone goes dressed up. Everyone gets up and dances. Yeah, okay, it's not the same as any other theatre etiquette for any other show. That's what makes it so special, because it's just like, ooh, let's dance to the Time Warp. But I feel like for my whole life, I've kind of grown up around musicals. One of the big ones, I didn't watch this till recently, actually, though. My sister loved it in childhood. I think you watched it. High School Musical.
1: I love High School Musical. And actually, weirdly, my cousin, she's slightly older than us, never watched High School Musical before, and she was adamant that she wouldn't watch it with me. And then she watched it with her girlfriend, and she was like, and then she messaged me right after she'd watched the first and the second one back to back, and was like, Rosie, why didn't you make me watch this before?
0: What?
1: After I'd been telling her for ages, you need to watch it, it's really fun, the music's so fun, like, it's amazing, it's so good.
0: Not gonna lie, I only really listened to it recently. But you know what one of my favourite songs in it is? Like, the one that kind of hits the most for me. I really like, you know, the one with all, like, the basketballs where they're doing that, gotta, get ahead in the game, or whatever it is. You know what? I feel like we should kind of listen to that one now.
1: I think that's a good idea.

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3: Okay, so one of the first ideas that me and Amy had when we decided we wanted to continue and do a show on here was putting in a song every show that was, like, it's just loads of fun and that we used to listen to when we were younger. And obviously High School Musical, loads of people have seen it.
4: The nostalgia is crazy.
3: It's so good. And that song, it makes me feel really pumped up.
4: Like, it kind of gets my head in the game, if you know what I mean.
3: You might say. So that's why we decided to do that song. And you will hear a song similar to that-ish throughout the whole thing. Maybe from a certain film. We're just trying to work out how we can get it on the system. Mm-hmm. But it will be fine. And we will play more songs like that for our shows. This next song is by a particular artist that me and Amy love.
4: I love so much.
3: But I love it more because it now, like, I sing it with you.
4: Okay, I thought you were going to say you love it more than me and I got quite offended for a second.
3: No!
4: Okay, good.
3: But yeah, we sing it together and it's just so much fun. So this next song is by Shawn Mendes. This is If I Can't Have You.

0: That was Learn to Fly by the Foo Fighters. And I'm not going to lie, for the past like, couple of years, I've not liked the Foo Fighters quite simply because my sister liked them. So I decided that, nah, I hate them. But I,
1: sometimes sibling rivalry is just, it is, it's just like that.
0: Mm-hmm. And it, but like, she stopped listening to it and she's gone more like Deftones. So now I really like them because she doesn't like them anymore. So now I don't relate to her on anything.
1: It's fine. We've all been there. My sister is younger than me and I still do that. Yeah. So.
0: But she likes her K-pop Demon Hunters.
1: That is true.
0: So at least you don't have to fight as much on the genres. But
1: yeah,
0: it's good music. It's my mum, one of my mum's favourite bands. I'm really jealous of the people who went to see them like 2 years ago, was it, they were here?
1: Yeah, it was. They were in London. Mm-hmm. My auntie went.
0: Oh my God, really?
1: Yeah.
0: It just, it seems so good. And Dave Grohl, amazing musician, amazing drummer, singer, guitarist. Yeah. Peak.
1: Completely insane. He's so good.
0: I just love it. And it's just, music's so good. And it's, I've actually had quite a lot of fun today.
1: Me too. It's been so good. We were really nervous to start with. We were like,
0: yeah, in case you couldn't tell with us stumbling and mumbling a bit. But I feel like, yeah, we're coming to the end of our time. So we've got one final song for you guys to close us off. And it is Skater Boy by Avril Lavigne.

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Coming up, we've got some music from one of our local bands. 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

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Coming up, we've got some music from one of our local bands. 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

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There's no one here in the studio at the moment, but let's hear from one of our local bands.

The folks, they stood in flocks about and cried, how, what's the matter? I glowered at last and give a shoot for them to fetch some water. The church is afire and very soon the bonny place will be born down. Your fuel, says the shepherd, a bonny moon. They've

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That was a track from the 1990s here on Lionheart Radio 107.3 FM. Coming up, we've got some music from one of our local bands. 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

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Coming up, we've got some music from one of our local bands. 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

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The blues are something you lose. 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

the Lord up above you send someone to love you. The blues are something you lose. You're so busy doing the things that you're doing.

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Coming up, we've got some music from one of our local bands. 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

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Coming up, we've got some music from one of our local bands. 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

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Coming up, we've got some music from one of our local bands. 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

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Coming up, we've got some music from one of our local bands. 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